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1: Yeah. Yeah, yeah. Oh, yeah, yeah. 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It's cool.

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0: African representatives. Starting 11th June to 19th July, the World Cup is the only thing that matters. Don't miss the last dance of Cristiano Ronaldo.
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0: It's Messi! 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

Burner Boy, Robo Shutter is the Afro Zone Show with your girl Sheila. Oh, funny how time flies so fast. I keep saying that. Time can be, time is priceless, man. You know, you can always get money, but you can't get your time back. Time is priceless. But I want to thank you all for spending that time with me. I especially want to thank Bushy Bonten for allowing us, you know, rock with him, you know, and interview him, spend quality time with him and getting nothing but so much wisdom. But people

0: Produced by Super Dubs, the project really leans towards a pure dancehall sound, and it's very spiritual. It's just a beautiful, beautiful album. Too bad. Salute, Buju Banton. Thank you so much for showing Afrozone's love. And to you, my lovely, lovely partners in everything, my people, my Afrozone's people, thank you for tuning in. I'm going to see you all next week. I love you. Stay good. Stay positive. One love, y'all. Sheila O signing out.
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1: It's the AfroZone Show with your girl Sheila. Oh, welcome to the home of Afrobeats and where Afrobeat meets all genres of great music. It's all about global sounds here and nothing but so much fun. I got hits as always. You already know how we do here on the AfroZone Show. I got a new one from Chris Brown, Chris Brizzy, so lock in with me for that one. I got tracks from Coffee, featuring Killy Bank, Iris Star, Future, Tyler, and many more. Got a special guest, y'all. Yes, a living legend himself, the king of dancehall, Bushy Bonton. Myself and my DJ, DJ Ringo, had a chance to catch up with him. You don't want to miss that. But up next, it is no other than Chris Brown featuring Davido with
2: 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It's your boy, Davido, and you're now listening to Sheila O on the first Afrobeat show.

you know, out there in Chicago for the Obama Library, the opening. And then recently now, she was one of those that paid a tribute to Miss Lauryn Hill. So congrats, baby. You've been working. I see you've been working. Congrats, man. That's good for you. It's the AfroZone Show with your girl, Sheila O. Thank you for tuning in. And yes, we still got Hot Topics with myself, KJ, and of course, Kaz. You don't want to miss it. And of course, my DJ, DJ Ara NGO Ringo, coming up.

0: Davido's manager. He'd be like, Sheila, what's all these? Davido is Davido. Okay, so I'm gonna say it right now. Shout out to you, Asa, wherever you are. Congrats on everything you do, and much, much, much success to you. Coming up next on the AfroZone show is the girl herself, Shakira, the boy, Burna Boy, a hit song for the FIFA World Cup, Die Die.
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0: love it. Another banger, another big one here on the show. That was Dreezy Drake, a.k.a. Drake, featuring UK's own Central C. Which one is the AfroZone show with your girl, Sheila? Oh, Drake, man, he's been everywhere. First of all, he drops those multiple albums that are bangers in clubs everywhere you go. I don't even know which is my fave yet. But then he's out there, FIFA World Cup, you know, enjoying the whole football situation and taking a lot of selfies and just being a fan. We like that for you, Dreezy Drake. Coming up next on the AfroZone show is a new one to the show. Is DJ Goja featuring my boy, Jason Derulo. It's called Miss Chico.
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0: One of them, and of course it was one of Sheila O's top five songs on rotation. I love that segment. No particular order, the songs don't have to be on the charts. It's just songs I'm rocking with, songs that I'm feeling, songs in my head, songs that keep me going. And I really hope you enjoy that segment, because I love doing that segment. I really, really do. I still got songs from Marley coming up, Timaya, Daku, Remer, Favorite Girl, all songs coming up real shortly on the AfroZone show. But up next, it is Bougie Bonton featuring Pato Ranking, Blessed, the remix.
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0: Rema, favorite girl. I'm not gonna say it's an oldie but a goodie. I'm not gonna say that. No, I still rock with that song. But up next on the AfroZone show is Hot Topics with my boy Kaz and of course my girl KJ. You know how we go crazy. Let's get to it. I recently saw something on IG, and sometimes, you know, there's so much AI, I don't even know which is which. I'll be waiting for Hot Topics so I can ask the question.
1: Right.
0: And yes. I want to know what the people want to know. I saw a video of our president, Trump, and Kanye. Did you see that? Was that for real? Did you see that, Cass?
2: Oh,
0: did you
2: I didn't see that one.
1: I don't know what's real anymore.
0: I saw it July the 4th. They were celebrating, but I don't know if it's AI.
2: And he that might be AI.
1: I think that was AI. I think Kanye might be back. He might be back over
2: here. Yeah. Because I know at one point he was...
1: You know, he go back and
2: he
1: forth.
2: He was rocking with Trump.
1: I think he's back with us right now. I'm going to just say that's AI.
0: Yeah. Let's just say it's AI. We're wrong. Let us know. But I saw that on IG. But hey, what's up with Trump right now?
2: I was just going to say somebody we might see a pic with, take a pic with Trump, might be Diddy.
0: No.
2: It's rumors swirling that Trump is considering giving Diddy a pardon.
0: Wow.
2: Like, he recently just had a meeting about pardons, and they said Diddy was on the list.
0: Wow.
1: Interesting.
2: Yeah.
1: Interesting.
2: Very interesting.
1: I wouldn't be surprised if Trump was at a Diddy party. Like, if he was at an Epstein party, he definitely... Never mind.
0: No, but seriously, though.
2: Are
0: the people for this? Do people want this pattern? Do we want it as black people? Or we don't care? I don't know. What do you think people will think about this?
2: I think it's going to be a very mixed reaction. Because I think some people are like, man... Free him. He was just a freak.
1: I mean, he's let a lot of artists, you know what I'm saying, in the community out before. So.
2: Yeah.
1: But, I mean, different circumstances, but I don't think people really care like that. It's expected now. He didn't let out, like, what's it, Kodak Black, Wayne. Like, he's been, so the diddler.
2: And him, and I'm telling y'all, there is, like, pics from them, like, partying.
1: Yeah.
2: Like, they used to be cool.
1: That's why Diddy, like, bruh.
2: Trump party missing the parties.
0: rightfully so. I know he was disappointed when Diddy did say that he wasn't rocking with him at one point. That hurt his feelings. But he's over that.
2: I think, it looks like he had a change of heart.
1: He stopped getting invites to the, you know what I'm saying, to the kickback.
0: That hurt our president.
2: Oh.
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0: Oh, Ringo with his Reggae Drive mix exclusively on the AfroZone show. Myself and my boy Ringo, we have the opportunity to catch up with the living legend himself, Buju Bonton. I've been psyching you all through the show, talking about it. It's that time. Let's go. Buju, wagwan family.
1: How are you?
2: So I want to say thank you so much for allowing AfroZone come to you. Such an honor to sit here with you.
1: The pleasure
2: in
1: is
2: person.
1: Mine. Thank you for inviting me on your program. It's an honor as well.
2: Thank you so much. So let's get to it. Would it be fair for me to say that, you know, that your style of music changed with this new album? Because me growing up listening to you, it was more about me feeling like you were hardcore dancehall. But now it feels, this new album feels more, it's more spiritual, more inspirational. Too Bad album.
1: The Too Bad album takes you back to a time when Buju Bonton was just coming into his own. And what resonated with me then still resonates with me now.
2: Wow.
1: Because the music is a very essential part of who I am. So I don't see my music as changing. I don't use that term. My music evolves.
2: Evolving.
1: Because I do not see myself being cyclical and singing the same thing over and over, because I'll get bored. And if I get bored, chances are you might too. So we have to reinvent ourselves, so to speak, for lack of a better term, and present the music at every opportunity. You know what I mean?
2: Yep.
1: From different perspectives, different angles, but also keep the essence of what it means alive.
2: Appreciate that.
3: Yeah, I mean, for me, as a fan of dancehall music from 1992, we understand from Stone of Metro Media.
1: Word.
3: We know that, you know what I mean?
1: Word.
3: And I'm a good fan. Matter of fact, I'm going to say it now. You inspired me to become a selector.
1: Oh.
3: Honestly.
1: Sorry.
3: From here, you know, so I'm a fan of this, and I'm definitely waiting until July 17th to hear the album. Because
1: the album Too Bad.
2: Too Bad, yeah.
1: The album Too Bad possesses something for everyone. It possesses something for every single one. And even if you're not a lover of dancehall, you will find joy in this particular project. And that's what we aim to do, you know. Also, we want to reconnect with the younger generation who somehow figured out what they're hearing represent the true essence of what dancehall is. It's not. It's an offshoot. They call it trap all.
2: Mm-hmm.
1: The word trap and all doesn't sit well with me. You can't trap all of us. You will trap those who want to be trapped.
2: That's right.
1: Some of us will escape that trap and elude it.
2: That's right.
1: So we want to make sure that the youth understand that there was a time, in a time when this was what? You know what I mean?
2: Mm-hmm.
1: It doesn't broken. We have no reason to fix it.
2: I like that.
0: It's not every day you get to sit down with a legend, but I got more with him. Don't go nowhere. I got more with Buju Bonton. But up next, let's play some Buju. Buju and Wayne Wonder, Bonafide Love. Let's get it.
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0: you're one of the only dancehall artists where you can go lovers rock, you can go this way, you can go dancehall, and that's why what gives you that? What inspire you? Know you inspire you to do all of that? You're like you're all in one. You can do everything.
1: I just want to be musical first. I'll be able to sing the songs that comfort my heart, and hopefully it will comfort the heart of others. I don't like to be placed in a box, mm-hmm. and therefore I give them back their box and stand outside of it. So if I want to sing a love song, I'm going to sing it. If I want to do some hardcore dance, I'm going to do it. If I want to uplift my people spiritually, I'm going to do it. So that is a gift that I must say I thank the Most High for this diverse, and the diversity.
2: The diversity.
1: Yes.
2: I like that.
3: There you go. A king has spoken. But he says, don't call me king, right? He says, before God, we're all equals, which is true. Before God, we're all equals. But listen, even amongst men, they are kings, those that pave the way. And one of them is Boshu Bonten. Coming up next on the AfroZone Show is Future featuring Tyler with Game Time. Let's go.

0: playing that song nonstop. But let's get back to the king, man. Maui Buju.
1: What about AI? You know, as AI continues to transition or change music, everyone is now, like, you know, using AI to create sounds. How does that make you feel? Someone
2: this
1: that
2: one
1: has been...
2: and I is 19. And we know that these things are currently learning their experience from the human experience. Try as they may, there are certain things that will never be able to be replicated or duplicated, and that's anything that's coming from the soul.
1: That's right.
2: And I rest my case right there.
1: Okay, I think I'll take that. I'll take that. Let's talk about Lagos, Nigeria. Let's talk about Africa, where I'm from. You know, he did a song with Pato Ranking. He wanted me to say big shout out
2: to respect,
1: beautiful,
2: beautiful brother.
1: Man.
2: No respect, brother. Pato Ranking.
1: Respect, like, Pato. What is
2: it?
1: Ogasa.
2: Ogasa.
1: You know. I mean, the collaboration was beautiful. But then you got a little people talking. They want to know what more. You know, what more collaborations. What's up with Thames? What's up with Ira? What's up with Wiz? What's up with Burna? Any more collaborations coming from Nigeria with 400 million people? The woman from you, King. I'm going to call you King. You say don't do that.
2: I love the continent immensely.
1: Yeah.
2: You know, and I'm happy that the continent has now gone our vice to its people and their suffering and years of struggle.
1: Yep.
2: The vice has now become global.
1: Yep.
2: Fostering this unity between the diaspora and the continent is very important.
1: Very.
2: It cannot be something that we push on our brothers, our kings and queens back home.
1: Yeah.
2: It must be something that is mutually fostered and nurtured and worked on. Mm-hmm. Because right now there's a lot of middlemen and middlewomen between us, and their objectives is far greater than the liberation of the continent.
1: That's right.
2: Their objective, you can take an individual from a village and make him wealthy.
0: Buju Banton and DJ Ringo and Sheila O, what a combination. That was so much fun. But listen, it's not over because I still got more. So lock in with me. Don't go nowhere. Let's play some Buju. Up next is Buju Banton, Champion, one of my faves.
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4: Non-stop turn on Chris. Out of his mercy. What's the matter with Guan? Here, Buju Banton, Allah.

0: 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All you gotta do is follow at AfroZONS. And of course, if you wanna travel with us to all the exotic places we go to with our friends, our DJ friends, our celebrity friends, and of course, yours truly, Sheila O, the host, please go check out AfroZone Sound Off. 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Go check it out. More with my guy, Buju Bonton. Let's go.
1: The last question I have on my side, I know Ringo's got maybe one more question, but we want you to come home. Can you tell me, I don't want to assume, because I've learned so much just sitting down here with you. You know, I really have. You wouldn't even believe it. It's a lot of wisdom, like just understanding how simple you are. Just how simple you are. It's just very simple. You know, even though you have this huge, huge, humongous following and title and responsibility, sitting next to you, I just feel like you were just... You know,
2: we go through
1: which is fun, I don't know, simple, you know what I mean?
2: But no matter what we go through, the people, they hold us up. So we have to uphold them. And they are the reason why we are strong. Because they are strong.
1: That's right.
2: You know, coming home.
1: Yes, coming home.
2: To Africa.
1: Yes.
2: Is a dream of every self-conscious black man in the Western Hemisphere. But Africa also has to make herself available to accept her sons and daughters who have been cast off from afar. Not to 419 them. Not to see them as white men in black skin.
1: Yep.
2: Not to see them as tourists or black American or black Caribbean, but your brothers and sisters
1: coming home. Yeah.
2: That's been great. We have made leaps and bounds in that area where brothers are going back and forth, to and fro. Yeah. We need to stuff more of that. We need businessmen now to start thinking of how we're going to get an airline to land in these Caribbean countries so our brothers and sisters can freely come and freely go and commerce can expand and business can be done. And opportunities can be given to those who are less fortunate because there is a way. That's how I see it.
1: I agree. Mm-hmm. I agree. So you got to come to Lagos, so that's the moral of this.
2: Lagos jump.
1: And we can maybe pop it around. Pataranking
2: and Bujumantan. Trying to make something happen, something special when the time is right. There's nothing before the time.
1: Inshallah.
2: Masha'Allah.
3: So, I mean, I know people are waiting July 17th. It's a big day coming, right?
2: Yeah. July 17th is what, and also July the 18th, we're celebrating our 2-year anniversary at the UBS Arena in New York City. It's been 2 years since we performed in New York City, so we want to revisit the people and share some vibes this time, you know. The album comes out on the 17th. Too bad. Look forward for it. Yes, gonna be dynamic, gonna be fulfilling, gonna be entertaining and thought-provoking.
1: I love it. Thank you so much. There you have it, people. He's right here. Okay, Buju Bonton, the legend himself. Sheila Colton King. He says, don't, but I can't stop because he paved the way. He paved the way. He's the reason why, you know, there's been transition from even we as Afrobeats, you know, it started. It started this way. It started from legends like Buju Bonton, and that's why you have Afrobeat stars you have
2: like
1: today.
2: Fela Kuti.
1: That's right, the king of Afrobeats, Bob Marley.
2: Yes.
1: Buju Bonton, thank you so much.
2: Thank you
1: so
2: very much for your time.
1: Big honor.
2: Jalif.
0: Wisdom, wisdom, wisdom. It never stops, man. Shout out to Buju, man. One of my best interviews so far for 2026. Yes, with a living legend. Whew, so much wisdom. Let's play some more Buju, man. Up next is a new one to the show. It's Buju Bonton featuring DJ Mac and Crash Dummy. X-rated.

0: 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It's the AfroZone Show with your girl Sheila O, still living on the high with that beautiful interview from Buju Banton. Up next, it is Gunner and Burna Boy with WGFT.
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get the party started. See you at the bar, you was hardly talking. That's when I knew that your heart was scarring. Friends to lovers need a part to star in. Like, wait, babe, let me

0: A very good afternoon to you all, right? This is the 97 FM Extreme Sport on this very beautiful Saturday afternoon. We're World Cup. We are starting to see a little bit of the rear view almost coming into sight. But, well, we have decisions to make on who fills up that lineup for the semifinals. Spain have done the business. They will take on France. We did it a bit earlier. But, of course, we still have the small matter of Argentina to sort out. There are other quarterfinals with Switzerland and, of course, England with a creaking defence up against Holland and Norway. So, World Cup, plenty to talk about. The last time we were here, big things have happened. Some big sides have headed back home already. We'll be talking about all those previews and reviews, of course, not just for the football right here in the World Cup. Of course, there's transfers happening in Europe, some little manager movement talk about. We'll be talking about all that. Plus, of course, right here at home, where the same is happening. You have Vipers being very, very active as they, of course, prepare to tackle the continent. We'll be talking about the business that's happening there. And, of course, sticking with what's happening at home, yeah, the NBL playoffs are up and running. We'll be talking about all that. And, of course, have a bit of a post-mortem for what is going to be a very long slumber for the national team after a disastrous campaign for Afrobasket qualification. Well, we'll be talking about all that, and don't forget that we have some big things also to talk about in tennis, where the Wimbledon does wrap, as well as Formula One, where things, I should say, is it just luck that is deserting some of the big boys, or at least the front runners? We'll be talking about all that, plus, of course, most importantly, your highs and lows. All you have to do is tweet us at 97 FM Radio City. Alternatively, you'll give us a call on 0703979797 or 0786979797. I won't open those phone lines until, of course, we do hear from the lads in studio. There you go.
1: Yes. I mean, here we are. As you were speaking, I opened not my Twitter, but the Radio City Twitter page, and there's this thing that the algorithm knows what you're thinking. It feeds you what you want to see, and I've tested that theory. I believe it's right. More often than not, if I talk about something, somehow it appears. If I talk about, say, chicken, somehow on my Twitter I will say a photo of Nama Ojoro. So I don't know what I was thinking, but here I am. What has popped up is Smack League Season 8 finale. I'm seeing 12th July, which I believe is tomorrow. And considering how easy it is, Pius, I will only give you 1K for guessing which relatively physically gifted female artists the Smackists have invited for their grand finale. I think it goes without saying. Winning Waji. Yeah, I'm like, oh my God, why is this popping up for me right now?
0: They'll need some security around the stage.
1: They'll need some security around the stage. To protect
0: the revelers.
1: Yes, as she has boot kicked some of them. But I think her and the Smack people interacted so many times that they know to behave around each other. But here we are, Pius. Of course, a lot going down this weekend. We'll know the latest person to win Wimbledon. The final is set both for the men and the women. I should say Formula One. Look back to what was last weekend. How that went. And Charles Leclerc getting his first result. Getting his first win since I think 2024. A lot happening there. Different people winning races. Of course, earlier he talked about the FIFA World Cup. We entered the last week. We entered the last week of the FIFA World Cup. This time next week, we'll be talking about the final. Everything has to be decided between now and next weekend. And then attention moves elsewhere. So we are properly into the detailed stages of the FIFA World Cup. We already know one of the semifinals. The lineup for that one is done on Tuesday. France will be taking on Spain. I'm happy to say before the tournament began, we did a video of, I think, most, if not all, the people that work at Radio City and which countries they thought would win the World Cup. That video is still available on Radio City's Twitter. There is DJs are giving their opinions, the Steris, the Jolets, and I said Spain would win the World Cup. So I fear for France. But so we are moving from the last eight to the last four. We are moving from the quarterfinals to the semifinals. One of the things that came up in the last eight in the quarterfinals was the Everton curse, Pius. I don't know whether you've seen or heard about this particular one, but it turned out that before the World Cup began, FIFA rankings, the top eight countries all qualified for the top eight for the quarterfinals of the World Cup, apart from three. So of the top eight, five were in the quarterfinals, top eight FIFA rankings before the World Cup started. Five of them were in the quarterfinals in the last eight of the World Cup, apart from three. Now, those three were ranked top eight but failed to make it to the quarterfinals were all managed by former Everton managers. And that is the Everton curse. You don't want to hire one as you get into the World Cup. Of course, there's Roberto Martinez at Portugal, Carlo Ancelotti at Brazil, and Ronald Koeman at the Netherlands. So I need to see and look if there is any country left.
0: Interested in Moyes? Is there any country in Moyes for...
1: Yeah! If there is any country left with an Everton manager, the World Cup...
0: Scotland, I think, will need a manager.
1: Yeah, but this thing works if you're top eight.
0: Yeah,
1: okay,
0: it
1: doesn't work.
0: You never know what
1: for everyone. But yes, Pius, obviously we also saw the last of the African countries being eliminated. I think we'll give a postmortem on that a little bit later. But so much to look forward to. You have Erling Haaland taking on defenders. He usually bangs hat-tricks against in the English Premier League. That should be good. Messi is Switzerland. This last game, with the way they have been, maybe some people even feel like another hand is involved in their results. Some people feel like FIFA is so. Could we see Messi for the last time tomorrow morning, 4 a.m. or whatever time that match is? And so there's just too much to look forward to this weekend. Too much.
0: In the meantime, like I said, you can tweet us at 97 FM Radio City. We'll get those highs and lows loud and clear. Those phone lines will be opened up in just a bit after we do hear from the lads in studio. Peter, welcome back from abroad.
2: Thank you very much. Good afternoon.
0: Good afternoon to you too.
2: Well, the World Cup is certainly the center point, at least for the last couple of weeks. And at some stage, I mean, we are here speaking about the World Cup, but we know the big boys that have always, you know, run the show. Some are back home, you know, including Brazil. And when you look at who sent them packing, that explains, you know, the beauty of the game, doesn't it? So, yeah, it gets more and more exciting. And I can say that the action on the pitch has somewhat covered on the drama, you know, that has been at the World Cup. You know, away from, you know, all those talking points. But yeah, I would definitely say that it's been a minute, been away, but I'm good to go. So
1: I'm surprised that Peter is the public relations guy for the Silverbacks.
2: I was sitting in for the Silverbacks, but I am for
1: so
2: the
1: in the last few weeks you've been paid by the Silverbacks to talk about them. I'm shocked that he has returned and so far he's not saying anything about
2: in that capacity.
1: Just hold up.
2: In that capacity, I'll be asked.
1: For a man who in the last, who some of us are starting to ask ourselves, what exactly happened where you guys were? No one is talking about this.
2: I'm also waiting for my boss. He's not too far from these premises.
1: What exactly
2: I will let
1: happened
2: him speak first
1: with the basketball team? If the PR guy returns and said, yeah, it's been a minute, it's all about the World Cup, and that's it.
2: I have a boss, Phil. He's coming.
1: So. You have the permission to do your job.
2: I made,
1: I'll tell you, one thing I know about your boss,
2: yes,
1: who, for this particular assignment, was Mr. Howie Hubbard, Albert. He's not a micromanaging guy.
2: No, he's not.
1: Yeah, he's the guy who will let you do your job.
2: Absolutely.
1: Without necessarily needing his approval.
2: Yes.
1: So we request that you update us as he makes his way here.
2: I'm going to update after he speaks.
3: Peter,
2: but on that note, he's a very good boss.
3: Peter is funny. Peter. Even when we talked to him when he was over there, he was like, but get permission from Albert. He's my boss over there. I'm like, come on.
1: Peter Alarika Akweka is out. He's a national team.
2: You need to follow protocol, Pius. I mean,
1: all right. Welcome back, though.
2: Thank you.
1: Yes.
2: Thank you. Obrigado.
1: Yes, and we will know what happened, right?
2: Trust us, we shall.
1: Okay, all right.
2: There is no miracles. It was out there for everyone to see.
1: No, we didn't. Okay, let me just let that first beat.
2: Yes.
1: But see you later on in the show. Okay.
3: 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Just call us up and tell us what your highs and lows have been this past week. I'm assuming that alternatively, like I said, you can tweet us at 97FM Radio City.
1: Okay.
3: Hello.
1: Good afternoon.
3: He's ghosted us over there.
1: All right, then. Like Pa said, 07038697979797. It's Pa, I know what to look for, but I also phone. And World Cup, the IAS. Don't know.
3: Why
1: a machine?
4: Well, thank you for the show.
1: Again.
4: My high definitely has to be the reward.
1: Okay.
4: At least the if one, three, and what game worth waking up to watch. The comment about England, there is a dark horse in England that people are taking for granted.
1: England are a dark horse?
4: Yeah, according to me, because no one is giving them attention.
1: So which are the white horses?
4: Definitely France.
1: That is one?
4: Definitely. It's only France that is a white horse. The rest, if any other team won, it would be a surprise. But France, the team that wouldn't be a surprise.
1: Okay, France are clear favorites. But for example, I can't say Spain are dark horses. You get what I mean?
4: Yeah, but Spain, I don't know, is minus that connection of Rodri, Pedri. I don't see something exciting about Spain.
1: The point I'm making is, for you to be a dark horse, you have to be like Switzerland. You can't be France or Argentina and we call you a dark horse just because you can't be, for example, Spain or Argentina and we call you a dark horse just because France are favorites. I think England are not a dark horse. I think they should be embarrassed if they don't make it to the semifinals.
4: Okay, but I look at them going all the way to the final. That's what the point I'm trying to make. England, I look at them going all the way to the final.
1: Then I think we know who will win it, either Spain or France.
4: No, with the mentality of State Piece FC encroaching in England, I think they have a chance. looking at that overhoopscored.com, they are now trying to bring stats. Declan Rice has the most assists over from corners. I'm like, Jesus, where are we headed?
1: All right, but also let me just ask you a quick one.
4: Yeah.
1: Do you get the feeling that maybe from the time they increased the countries at the World Cup, and also the time they increased the format over the Champions League and
4: so
1: increased the numbers, do you feel like the World Cup is almost similar to the Champions League, that you can sleep and forget about it at the group stages? Because in the group stages, I think 32 teams also qualify, but the later stages are maybe, like the Champions League is dead until the last few stages. Do you feel like the World Cup was also dead until like a week ago?
4: Yeah, that's, I would agree with you. And I think most of these additions, okay, this is my opinion. Mm. I may not be right, I may be right or wrong, but I feel these days there's so much politics that is encroaching. When I say politics, that means like a person like Infantino, he wants another term. You look at, what's that guy of UEFA? He's looking for another term. So they are trying to add more countries, give more favors for them to get more votes and retain their seats in office.
5: All right, then.
4: It has nothing to do with

0: will according to me.
1: Okay, okay. Thank you so much.
0: All right. Have a good show, guys.
1: All right. Cheers to you, man, and have a good day.
0: Good.
2: All right. Make more of those calls. Just 0397 97 97 or 0786 97 97 97.
1: Hello.
3: Phil.
1: Yes, this is Juma, right?
3: Yes, I'm the one.
1: Okay, Juma, talk to us, man.
3: Good afternoon to all of you.
1: Good afternoon, Juma.
3: You have seen World Cup as brought for us body mass system. For the mathematicians, they know what does body mass system mean.
1: Body mass.
3: Yes.
1: Body mass, I studied it like in P2, in the, was it abacus? No, body mass is the whole division before addition. Okay.
3: It is like a multiplication,
1: yes,
3: addition,
1: division before addition,
3: minus.
1: Yeah.
3: Uh-huh. But there is a bracket. You have to remove the bracket.
1: Yes.
3: And you have to go where there is an elimination method. You start clicking.

0: It is like a multiplication,
1: yes,
0: addition,
1: before addition,
0: minus.
1: Yep.
0: Uh-huh. But there is a bracket. You have to remove the bracket.
1: Yes.
0: And you have to go where there is an elimination method. You start clicking. Yes, I can use that 0762. 0762. World Cup has reached the point. We can hurt. Our country lost long ago. DRC lost it long ago. So we are just enjoying the mood and the moment, how the atmosphere is changing. This Mikel Merino, the way he has taken that train, it has become personal, like the way Harry Kane is taking England personal. And I love the communication between the Merino and his manager.
1: Okay.
0: But for England, I normally see the communication is working between among the players from Declan Rice, Bukayo Saka. Sometimes I think they wear their usual playing from their small club there at Emirates. Why don't we do like this? Then we give a pass to Harry Kane to bang it in.
1: All right, then.
0: When last time they made a V-shape. So, to me, my high of the week is the Radio City. Right now, I don't have any team I'm supporting in World Cup, but I'm just watching the game.
1: All right.
0: Thank
1: now.
0: You very much. Wishing you a good day.
1: All right. Thank you so much. And wishing you a good day as well. And,
2: hey, Juma.
1: Juma Pass is asking something.
3: Yeah, I was going to ask him whether we send the invoice to the same number.
1: Yes. Yeah, but I mean.
3: All right. Some of those calls, get them through where you still can.
1: Hello.
4: Yeah, hello, my good people.
1: Yes, Paul Banks.
4: How are you doing, guys?
1: Very well, thank you. Hope you're well.
4: I'm okay. Like I said at the beginning, I think, of the World Cup.
1: Okay.
4: And I echoed it that was last week. I was supporting Cristiano Ronaldo.
1: Portugal.
4: Exactly. In a sense that not that Portugal is my team. My team for the longest has been Brazil. But for the sake of Cristiano, in terms of his career achievements, I felt he needed the World Cup to be part of the in the trophy of his cabinet. But of course, I've seen so many sympathizers coming out, including top players, telling him about you don't require to win a World Cup to be known as the greatest, because the reality is he is a legend. He has done so much for the football industry.
1: Yep.
4: He has inspired so many people, because by the time Haaland is coming out, the Yamin Yamal, they are speaking that these people really gave us. And of course, he gets entertaining football. Yep. We really love what he did. At some point, I thought he was not supposed to play for Portugal. He would have played for Brazil because the kind of skills that he displayed on the pitch.
1: Okay.
4: But with that said and done, I am currently rooting now for Mbappe. Because we are on this corruption thing that the referees are trying to do for the man called Messi. And the only disappointing thing that I can say is I feel so bad against that game of Egypt. What they did to them was daylight robbery. And I don't know, I want you guys to give me a breakdown. Then second of all, the last part I would say, what's your take on Merino and coming off the bench and scoring? Do you think it's a contribution factor that Arteta has tried to mold him to what he is right now? And what are the best signings that you think Arsenal needs at the particular moment? Are there shares? And yeah, look.
1: I request that you please remind me about the old Merino question and Arteta, because I actually find it funny. I think Paul Banks has a point in Merino being a super sub, but also I think he's giving credit to the wrong person. So, Kai, I hope I don't forget that in the next hour. Radio City, hello.
5: Phil.
1: Yes.
5: How are you doing, bro?
1: Very well. Edwin Vibes.
5: Yes, please.
1: What's happening with you?
5: I'm alive, man.
1: You're alive?
5: Yeah, I'm alive, man. Bayo, how are you?
3: I'm fantastic. How are you doing?
5: I'm okay. And Tabu Peter?
6: I'm good. How are you?
5: I'm okay. Welcome back.
6: Thank you, bro.
5: Now, as a Belgium fan, I'm really a sad person by now due to our elimination last night. After somehow felt we had a chance against Spain, but things happen, and that's football. But I've been a Belgium fan for a very long time, because personally I feel Belgium is like a younger brother to France when it comes to Africans. So I've always supported Belgium. But before the World Cup, I was having

0: Portugal, conversing with some friends of mine who support Portugal. I told them Roberto Martinez is not going to take them anywhere, and this is why. As a Belgian fan, Roberto Martinez had that golden generation, that golden generation of Belgium, the company, the Courtois, the
1: Hazard brothers. I was shocked when Portugal hired him after Belgium.
0: Exactly. So before the World Cup, I told them that guy had the whole golden generation in Belgium, and he didn't do anything. And yes, and the guy wasted that whole generation and won nothing with him. So when he went to Portugal, I told that guy is not going to win you anything in Portugal. And after his resignation, I saw it. I think he was fired.
1: Yes, so, he was fired from Portugal. He's jobless right now.
0: So that guy, I don't think he's really. So when he talks about the Everton Cup, I was like, oh, maybe it could be their thing. So Belgium's elimination really pained me. But I think whoever went between Spain and France is going to win the World Cup. Because I think it's a final before a final. We talk about Spain, I mean, France's attack, but defensively, I think they've been solid as well. Look at the Kunde Jules, look at Dinier, Saliba, Obamecano, they've been doing a good job defensively. The main factor appreciating them attack-wise, I think defensively they've been a very solid unit as well. So I feel whoever went between Spain and France is going to win the World Cup. I don't think Argentina is going to win it again. I felt very sorry for Egypt, but that's football. Football happens. That's how cruel football can be. My high maybe the charity match in Lugogo. Maybe Peter Tabu will help me share more light about it. But when I heard about the initiative of that match going on and the tensions behind it, I was really something that really made me happy this week. So maybe Peter Tabu will talk more about the Mike Mutiri charity match.
1: So, but why you almost forget some of those players?
2: I think when you say gifted and you start with Batshuayi,
1: yeah, I will tell you this. There is, I think, because of the ability for clubs to buy and sell. For you to be gifted at club level is different. But in terms of nations, to have the variety of options, Batshuayi is a very good player.
2: I think everyone just looked at the amalgamation of it. Just didn't feel like Kompany and what's the guy, Arsenal, Vermaelen, and it just felt like a weird mix of players. But anyway.
1: Weird mix, but very gifted players. Yeah. And without a doubt, you feel like the golden generation for the Belgians is we are basically getting at the end of that. And a lot to blame for. I would never. Isn't he a former Everton manager? He is. Roberto Martinez.
2: I lived long enough to see Portugal squander what we thought was a golden generation then. I don't know whether people feel like this was even.
1: Which one was that?
2: Figo at the time.
1: The Decos. Quaresma.
2: Quaresma comes after.
1: It's in and out overall, but what a squad! What a squad that was, a Portuguese squad of you could say early 2000s.
2: Yeah.
1: Beautiful, beautiful. Pepe, is that part of the beautiful part?
2: Later.
1: Okay, all right then.
2: All right, cool.
3: But Deborah Moore stand. Deborah Moore stand.
1: Okay, that's what he's saying. All right. Okay, Radio City, good afternoon.
4: Well, good afternoon, how are you?
1: Very fine, thank you. Who are we talking to?
4: You're talking to Michael Tamale from Zinda.
1: Yes, Michael Tamale, talk to us.
4: Yes, thanks for the show, guys.
1: Thanks for listening in, Michael.
4: Yes, we have less to talk about. More is much focused on World Cup. I want to also diverge from that.
1: Okay.
4: Being appreciative for the football displayed.
1: Okay.
4: Especially by France and Spain so far. England is just in forging a way to make it to other levels in the competition. But I truly believe that their time is now very numbered. If they make it through today, then they would make it to Argentina. If they survive Argentina, they won't survive Messi. Remember, those are two teams. Argentina and Messi. It depends for you to opt what team you want to face. But if I'm a football team, I'd rather face Argentina than facing Messi team.

0: kutia mwana, the guy can make in, can even get juice out of stones.
1: But some people are saying the referees are cheating for Messi.
0: Why? It depends. Always people favor those who are strong enough to be favored. That can't happen to Uganda Cranes.
1: He deserves to be cheated for.
0: He deserves to be cheated. He has done a rot, and again, even if he committed an offense, it's more like people normalize it.
1: Let me ask, which other players deserve to be cheated for?
0: Leonardo was in such a situation, but that happened 5 years ago. Mm. Only that is more like this Luganda proverb, ichitava kusenge jero. Chifuka wankindo. Kaneno, you have that knowledge to interpret such a deep,
1: deep-rooted
0: proverb.
2: First, just say it again.
1: You can help us.
0: Ekitava kusenge jero.
1: Does that mean omuntu wababu alemera kuchintu ayonona?
0: Ayononeka, siku onona, ayononeka.
1: Etegeza Ronaldo yayononeka.
0: Yayononeka, atemu kuononeka, ayonona abalala.
1: Papo,
0: you get the win. There are those people abata swala, what they know, maedu kuswaza. So Ronaldo is in that that club of individuals. Chuku ogera man. We are talking of nature.
1: Okay.
0: You can't resist in nature.
1: Right.
0: Otherwise, may the Lord be with you.
1: Amen. You as well, man.
0: Welcome.
1: Thank you so much.
2: Yes, a good weekend to you. All right. Some of those calls, 0703979797 or 0786979797.
3: Hello. Yes, good afternoon, Radio City.
1: Good afternoon.
3: It's a marvelous weekend.
1: For who?
3: for me.
1: You who?
2: Good to know.
3: My name is Emmanuel Bugolovi.
1: Yes, Emmanuel in Bugolovi.
3: Well, do you remember I told that put all your star on Morocco? You refused.
1: On Morocco against Brazil?
3: Against Canada.
1: Now that Morocco against Canada, Morocco were the favorites.
3: I told you that put all star and then you refused.
1: But that one is obvious.
3: Then again, I remember I told that put your money all on Norway, you refused.
1: Norway against who?
2: Brazil.
3: Against Brazil.
1: Oh, that one I refused. But the one of Morocco, that one was sure win against Canada.
3: Now you see how you cannot make money.
1: No, that man, I didn't want it. It was...
3: Now, let me give you a tip again. Pick all the remaining salary put on Norway against England.
1: All the money we put on Norway to beat England?
3: Yes. And my eyes of the week is this Trump and Infantino. I saw that things are happening only in Uganda. Come even in America, those things happen. A president just wakes up and calls you and tells you, I want to do for me this, and you do it.
4: Boss, vera boss, no matter the boss.
3: He wakes up and makes a call that I want these things to be done,
1: yes,
3: you cannot say no.
1: Yes.
3: So that's what is happening. Even I saw it only in Uganda, but I realized it across the world.
2: But who is your boss?
3: My boss is my God.
1: You man. Now I want to bet with you. Okay.
3: I want to tell you that my favorite for the World Cup, I have two teams. One, it goes to Spain.
1: Okay.
3: Then the second one, it goes to Norway.
1: Okay.
3: I am shocked that Norway can lift this trophy.
1: You man, I want to make some money now. I think here there is a chance here for me to make some money.
3: One right, make someone on which and which?
1: I want to say Norway will not knock out England, and if you have some money, we can make a bet now, Emma.
3: Yeah, betting is like that. You also put what you wish. I also put what I wish.
1: Okay, me, I'm putting like 200K because I think it's a sure for me. You are much
3: sure
1: you want for, to put?
3: Sure for England?
1: Yes.
3: Yeah, I have my little savings of 500 on Norway.
1: That's right, you man. You, I don't want you to come here with police next weekend when Norway has won. Why don't you put 200K?
4: The man is sure.
1: The man has fled. I don't think he's sure because there was no airtime warning. He has fled. Radio City, good afternoon.
5: Hello, Radio City.
1: Wycliffe.
5: Yes, sir.
1: Uh huh.
0: Well, a guy.
1: Yeah.
0: You're talking about that fraud that failed at Meridian, and then you wanted him to do magic at Poti.
1: Matilde.
0: I had all the ingredients, but you're not sure how to use this.
1: Yes.
0: You know, Bruno Fernandez. And then you're looking at them and wondering, what was somebody? They're all over the place. But the names are on the team.
1: But Oyoka, oh, is that the one word also relegated Everton?
0: Yo.
1: Yeah, yeah, but tutte.
2: Ate Wigan.
1: Even Wigan.
4: Yes, a solid reputation.
0: Corruption is real, Mbazungu.
1: Hey.
0: Corruption is real, Mbazungu. Our guy, you have to see that.
1: Yes, sir.
0: You can't waste talent at Belgium, and then you get a job at Boston.
1: I don't know how we got it.
0: Maybe you just don't have that.
1: Oh, Chimani, I think Belgium, Yadina never hold ring, but it wasn't only part of his team there.
2: Yeah.
0: Belgium, we can forgive him because he finished third. What do you go again?
1: Yes, sir.
0: He had nothing to answer.
1: Mm.
0: But he, Albert, tell us what would he think about to be a sister moment.
4: Mwana imigo jari miitirifu.
1: But of the result, tutuna zite ngera, tebana zitu wa Albert ne mune.
0: Ntengari yangu mkanda wange. Ntengari yangu mazitereka, we shall move on.
1: So result mazitereka.
0: After all, mwanji kapu warete tuna jitu wanga.
1: Kale Wycliffe. Wycliffe Agambia is not samwe zangu wa mazitereke. But you know what? And I'm glad Wycliffe brings it back. I don't know of any people whose career, like trajectory, is like Roberto Martinez. He's been manager of 5 different institutions, club or country. Started out at Swansea. From Swansea, went to Wigan.
2: Won them an FA Cup, by the way. Same year they were relegated, so...
1: From Wigan, went to every other an FA Cup winner, including Crystal Palace the other year. From Wigan... Everton. So these are relatively Swansea, Wigan, Everton. From there, Belgium, Portugal. Like the turnaround is just ridiculous. This is what I said about Rosinha coming from Strasbourg to Chelsea. He had not done anything in his career to show he was ready for Chelsea Football Club. And I don't think Swansea, Wigan, and Everton are preparations for the golden Belgian generation, and possibly one of Portugal's best. So I think there have to be some other powers in his career. Either Sabanyo, or he must be a very religious man, or there is something else.
2: Every other is an FA Cup winner, but 1991 was the last time Spurs won an FA Cup, Phil, so... They don't come easy for some sides. Calls.
1: Those two things are not related in any way. Radio City.
5: Oh, hello.
1: They have won the Europa a year ago or something. So, well, yes.
5: Hi, Phil.
1: Hi.
5: Man, this is Kenny.
1: Yes, Kenny.
5: From Matuga.
1: Kenny in Matuga.
5: How is everything over there?
1: We are fantastic. It's a wonderful Saturday.
5: Yeah, man. I'm talking about the people of Deportivo Alivici.
2: Nice work in Spain.
5: Okay, I love what you. But welcome back, Peter. Peter, we have been missing you. Welcome back.
6: Thank you. How are you?
5: And we are chilling somewhere, Reina, today. Good man, Albert.
4: I'm good, man. How are you?
5: Yeah, Albert, you are lucky. The amount of minutes you've played in this hockey cup. Are the same as your guy Kobe Maino. You've played the same minutes with Maino Albert.
4: Why?
5: What's in the kind of the guy instead of player? The guy isn't featured at any cost.
4: Let me be finalized warm up, Tevamuraga
5: na call that make chance to resort back to Ghana. Then Phil, last year I was asking, people are tipping France to win the whole thing, but the question is, as I see right now, they is outshining all those guys, the front guys. Now if France are to win, how do you see the race for the Ballon d'Or between Dembele or Olita, between those three according to the results from the World Cup?
1: between Dembele and Olise if France win the World Cup?
5: Yeah, and Mbappe also.
1: When do we expect the Ballon d'Or voting to take place?
5: I think like in November this year.
1: Now, I will tell you, if France win the World Cup and the voting is in November, I think it also brings Mbappe into the question. Irrespective of the Champions League, people remember the World Cup more in a Champions, in a World Cup year. Mbappe is only second top scorer to Messi in the all-time ever goals in the World Cup.
5: Yeah, yeah.
1: So I think if France win it, number one, Olise will not be Ballon d'Or winner. I think it becomes between Dembele and Mbappe.
5: Hey.
1: And imagine you get to the final, and a lot can happen. You get to the final, and Olise scores a hat trick against Argentina. Then it's done.
5: Yeah,
1: Olise has won Ballon d'Or. So a lot can happen, but definitely it would be.
4: There are too many variables.
1: Yeah, it would be a French thing. And also, by the way, good question, because I think it's helping that Messi is the only one in quotes outshining the French guys. It would be a shame.
5: Yeah.
1: And it would need a phone call from Trump for Messi to win Ballon d'Or while playing in the Farmers League in America. So that is helping the French attackers.
5: Okay, man. Thank you for your information. I like you, man.
1: All right.
5: Like nice you, weekend, man.
1: All right, then.
5: Okay, man.
1: I just wanted to add, he was talking to Albert and he talked about Kobe Maino. And him just being a tourist at the World Cup and all that, I think they know what they are doing. I think they know what they are doing with Kobe Maino. For you just being in the World Cup setup, for you being in that bubble, Kobe Maino is a kid who, don't forget, at the start of this season,
7: at the Euros.
1: I beg your pardon?
7: Was a star at the Euros 2 years ago?
1: Yes, he was, but this is under different management. Yeah. This is management whose team selection was, I think, based on the square pegs in square holes, rather than these are the players on form in England, this is your 20-man squad. And so there are players that could have been playing before but do not fit this particular system, and we've not seen them, i.e. Foden. You understand what I mean? So for Maino to be a part of this bubble, I think 4 years from now, he has been in a World Cup setup and everything, is a sure starter. And so I think they know what they are doing. I really think they do.
7: Those square pegs were missing round holes. I think we can take just one call. One minute.
1: Hello.
8: Hello, good afternoon.
1: Good afternoon.
8: This is Aloysius from SETA.
1: Yes, Aloysius in SETA.
8: For me, just I want to talk about Portugal.
1: Yes, Portugal.
8: That squad, the squad was good, but it looks like the squad was, what would you say, defensive? Oh, what? I don't even understand.
1: Okay.
8: But manager is to be blamed, but sometimes even the players, the way they were playing, as if they were not aggressive, as if they were scared.
1: What decides how the players play?
8: It's the manager, but if you are a player, there is something you have to take away. You decide. You see the squad of France. The way those guys are serious in front of there. So I just feel like Portugal lack Jack's attackers. But the defense midfield was okay, but in front of there was just.
1: I don't know. Of course, you have your opinion. Personally, I don't agree with you. And I think it's okay for us not to agree.
8: It's okay. No, but I was just saying.
1: Okay. All right. All right.
8: Okay. Thank you.
1: Okay. Thank you.
7: I don't know. I don't know if any of you have seen the clips of that have been making the rounds of Jorge Jesus and his outbursts when he's on the touchline. The new Portugal coach is stepping in to replace Martinez. Ronaldo wouldn't hang around long for that. But he's had very pointed things to say about how he expects their relationship to go, how he expects to play him, you know.
1: And you could say
7: something that Martinez couldn't do.
1: Something Martinez couldn't do, and maybe Cristiano Ronaldo is the answer to the questions of our previous caller, Aloysius. Maybe playing Ronaldo dictates that there are certain risks you can't take as a team, and there is a certain style.
4: Reduces your margin of error.
1: Yes, and also there is a certain style of play you can't employ. Now, having said that, and Pius having talked about the Jorge, the new Portuguese manager, you could even say maybe Ronaldo has cost Martinez his job.
7: We'll be here when 45-year-old Ronaldo will be. Anyway, 45-year-old Ronaldo is...
1: Isn't he? What is he now?
7: He's 41.
4: He's 41. Mm. 41 that and 45 are close cousins.
1: He's really old. That's the equivalent to Hamilton in Formula 1 years. That is really old, man. I'm telling you. This is Hamilton's age, mate.
7: What are you saying about our friend who turned 41 recently?

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0: Asian Sport Review, 97 FM, back with some of your highs and lows. Bali Francis on Twitter says, thanks for the show, Roberto Martinez Akosesachi. The guy got from the Portuguese AFA for poor performances. Immediately, Belgium appoints him head coach of the national team. Is he the same guy who was at Wigan? Absolutely. What's with the term limit extension with the sports governing bodies? Yanni Infantino seeking more time at the helm. FIS Mohamed plans to scrap it like the UG government says. And UEFA's Alexander is also at it. Lastly, if Argentina Messi are champs, it will lose class. I would say the one was signed recently in their neighborhood. Zimbabwe, right? Yeah, Zimbabwe has signed into law, 7 year.
1: Yeah, they've extended the presidential thing.
0: Yeah, I think it's just a global thing going around. So we've loosened and allowed.
1: I think they have examples of some leaders somewhere who have done it and gotten away with it.
0: Especially at the top of the head, at the head of the. Anyway, the saying has gone. But anyway. Let's get into some local sport. We'll get back, of course, to the highs and lows in just a bit. But first of all, guys, the return of the playoffs. Big things, big things. There was some silence on one half of, first of all, the ladies' game. But remind the listeners, if you may, what is... What is it called?
1: The state? The bracket?
0: Yes. It's an American thing, right? we don't grow up with it in UK slang. Okay, so got to say. The bracket in the ladies for the playoffs.
1: Yeah. The bracket in the ladies...
0: I didn't want to call it fixtures. I've been wrong.
1: yeah, you could have been wrong, but it's also just like the men. 1-8, 2-7, 3-6, 4-5. As we talk right now, the 2-7 is being played. That's KIU versus... KIU Rangers versus UCU Lady Cannons. While I was walking into the studio, Lady Cannons were up by double digits. In the 3-6, that's KCCA versus UPDF Lady Tomahawks. In the 1-8, it is JT Lady Jaguars versus JKL Lady Dolphins. Those games will be played one after the other today. Yesterday, the 4 and 5, both men and women, played each other. Magic Stormers and Pearl Queens, and then Victoria University and UCU Cannons. On the night, the 5 seeds won both games. Magic Stormers beat Pearl

0: Queens and Victoria University beat UCU Cannons.
1: Shockers.
0: A bit of a shocker considering UCU won both games in the regular season, but they are both very average teams, and they were always going to have a scrappy one. I expect UCU to win tomorrow because their game twos are tomorrow, and we will see a game three in that series. But whoever wins that series is fighting for a chance to be destroyed by the NAM Blazers in the semifinals. So it's a bit of a fight to nowhere. But yeah, that's what it is today. Then, of course, in the main, the 3 seed and the 6 seed, Res Life and Somet, will play at 4 p.m. And then the 2 seed and the 7 seed, City Oilers and KCCA Panthers, are the last game of the day at 6. Oh. It will probably be late by an hour because today games were delayed in the morning because of the rain. Yeah. So every game will be delayed by an hour or some.
1: I was going to ask, what's the venue situation like? What's available for this player?
0: This week, Friday, Saturday, Sunday, YMCA is the place because there's a badminton tournament happening at Logogo. But starting next week, the bulk of the games will be at Logogo for sure. Yeah.
1: All right. Let's get into the post-mortem of the Silverbacks adventures. Or do you want to call them misadventures?
0: Misadventure, maybe.
1: And maybe if you can formally allow Peter to speak.
0: By all means. And since I'm Ghana, he does not want to speak for the team as he should. But today he will speak, sir.
1: Of course, when some people look at the numbers that have been dug up of this long run of how many, 30-something games?
0: 11 games.
1: 2 wins out of a long stretch of games. It leaves many wondering, why should we be, like how it is set up in some of our sports money allocation, why should basketball be...
2: Why should we be putting more money where there are no results?
3: Yeah. I really don't think that should be the approach to the Silverbacks and the current situation. I think we are in a setup where there's a lot of things that need to be put aligned for the Silverbacks to thrive, especially with the competitions that they are engaged in. And for people who have been with that team where they've played, if they come and explain... And I understand that people won't understand.
2: Okay, what but okay. Explain. Before what happened?
3: What happens is that
2: what happened? Where
3: no, the team went for the window and lost all 3 games.
2: Okay,
3: against Egypt, Mali, and Angola. Angola was the first game. Mm. You know, very interesting start. Then of course the blowout later on. Then Mali, you know, tried to push here and there, didn't come through. Then Egypt into overtime and still lost. But you would argue that overall, there are a lot of things that I feel were picked, or lessons picked from the competition, and I'm pretty sure that the national team management have already working around to make sure that next time there's a bit of you know, an improvement here and there. But I think the boys go out there and give their best. That's for sure. And when you see things like maybe they're not doing their best and they're maybe they don't deserve what they have, I think.
2: So that was our best. The best we could do was that. The boy,
3: we gave our best, but we were playing against the very best. Okay. That we can't hide away. Mm. I don't know if you've seen pictures of one of the centers for Egypt, and a picture of you know, Titus trying to guard him and trying to mark him and all his. I'm not saying that is the yardstick, but I'm saying you're playing with guys who have proven experience across the world. You know, they've played in top teams and they do this weekend in, weekend out.
2: That's a bit, for me, looking from outside, and just like many people who might be listening, that is a bit deflating. I feel like even next time, as long as those guys are still that good, we'll just go and we'll come back and say the results were bad, but we are playing against the best. That doesn't reassure, you get what I mean? When not in that, a bad one, being honest with you.
1: When will that be fair?
2: That when you listen to that, of course we are going to know when that will be, but when you tell me, we went but they are just better, it means even next time, if we go and they are better, we should just expect the same thing.
3: I think the Silverbacks have played against better teams and still come out on top. I think at the AfroBasket, that was in Kigali, Rwanda, we all saw what they did. You know, but with competitions and sport and basketball, I think moments decide some of these results, and sometimes when they when there is an imbalance, it
2: did we have all our, now I'm coming to your side, did we have all our players who would have loved available?
3: That question now bounces to Pius, and then Pius asks it to the right person. I thank you.
2: There you go.
1: I think it has already arrived there. But okay. Where I wanted to
3: the beauty is we are near
1: each other.
3: So.
1: That is maybe since Peter is deflecting, I'll still start with him.
4: Peter has expressed experience.
1: Does anything to do? Would you attach any sort of value? Of course, negative in a way to the coaching situation just before the just before this window
3: for the Silverbacks.
1: For the Silverbacks, yeah.
3: I don't say negative really.
1: The change that's the changes that happened, or maybe the what happened, what didn't happen.
3: You want that the setup that has been with the team stays together and intact, so that they can, you know, and the same team as well is around, so that you know they can come to the tournaments and perform. But you have to go with what you have, you know, and for right now what's there is Coach Mande, who I think also did a very good job in Kigali and then in Angola.
1: No, by the way, I'm not questioning his credentials or anything.
3: I'm
1: wondering about the upheaval that was there. But so anyway, Albert, you've made lots of faces that Peter couldn't see, I could see. Your thoughts on how this went?
4: First of all, there's nowhere to hide. We had a terrible campaign. We played 6 games. We lost 6 games. Now, you can choose to explain it the taboo way, which is also correct, that we were in a group of death. We were in a group with Mali, Angola, and Egypt. We played one window in Egypt, one window in Angola, hostile territory. But that's happened before. But secondly, Angola and Mali met in the final of AfroBasket last year, which then says, for all intents and purposes, that those two are the best teams in Africa by far. We finished in the bottom 4 of AfroBasket, so we are one of the best 16 countries in Africa, but there's a bit of gap between us and the top 2 teams who ended up in our group. Egypt ended up in the quarterfinals as well. So we are playing 3 top 8 teams while we are maybe 10 to 16 best teams in Africa in terms of ranking, because we are ranked 13 in Africa by FIBA rankings. Now, for me, the 2 most important things that I think would have changed our results are, 1, because of our continuous lack of finances, our preparation is short. We were in Kigali for 1 week, played 2 friendlies against Rwanda. They did help, but our best player arrived after the second friendly. Our best player in this window, Naik Sibande. Our other better player, Marvin Msime Kamari, arrived just before the second friendly. And it showed, because we won the second friendly. We had lost the first one. His presence showed. But you are playing against teams that have the resources to have camped 1 month before the tournament. Many of those teams had their players together for 3 weeks, 1 month in the case of Angola, 3 weeks in the case of Rwanda, 2 weeks in the case of Mali. Angola arrived in Angola 4 days before the games from Spain. They were in Spain for 3 weeks. So our preparation was insufficient compared to our opponents. That's half out of our hands, half in our hands. finally, we didn't have our actual best player of the Silverbacks. Arthur Kaluma, he was supposed to come for the tournament. A month before the tournament, he gets an invitation from the Lakers for the Summer League. The veteran players from the G League and players who had been on the Lakers were asked to report to camp on the 26th, which was right in the middle of our preparation, 4 days to the tournament. So he pulled out and we had to replace him with one of the younger guys from home. Now, at the level of African basketball, the absence or presence of a player of that caliber changes your results immediately, because it means Angola have Bruno Fernando and Selton Miguel and you don't have your guy who is their equal or their counter. And in this case, I think he's a better player than both of them.
1: I watched him drop 18 this morning against...
4: He has, against OKC,
1: yeah.
4: 5 of 5 from the field goal, 100% everything. He had a near-perfect game.
1: Comparisons to Naz Reid.
4: So. Yeah, he's had a near-perfect game. That guy comes, and you're looking at a different set of results. For example, I don't think Mali have a guy who can guard him. Angola have multiple 6'6", 6'8" wings, but I don't think they stop him. Now, the amount of gravitational pull he has frees up opportunities for the rest of your team. That's what the availability of the best players of our opponents afforded them, that it didn't afford us, because we're already at a disadvantage. These three teams are better, more historied than us. They are much bigger than us in terms of size, so we are competing on pace and ability to shoot the ball. That's what got us where we were. But over the length of the game, that size and physicality and the lack of your best talent is going to count for something. In terms of the question you asked about the coaching situation, maybe we can say that that affected us in Cairo, because the changes had, in Alexandria, the changes had just been made. But now we knew who our coach was going to be. The players knew who the coach was going to be. The coach knew who the players were going to be until the last few changes, because we were also missing two of our young point guards. Nassif Lwoa elected to stay in college because he has just got a new school and they asked him to stay for summer workouts. Tijan Rugete was playing in two tournaments where about four college coaches who might offer him a scholarship were going to see him. So he had to, I mean, even for us,
1: opportunity cost.
4: You have to make a good decision for the kid because you need him for the future. He's 19 years old. The national team is not going anywhere. He will come and play. So we told him, stay there, do your job. Whoever is here, fight for a scholarship. Whoever is here will do the job. So those are, I think, the reasons why we ended up with the results we ended up with. I thought we should have won the game against Egypt. We had opportunities, but we just couldn't get a stop with 5.2 seconds to go, and we ended up losing in overtime to Egypt. But I thought that it was a very good performance by the boys. Now, lastly, we have a lot to build on. That Silverbacks team that played in Angola, there's only one player above the age of 30. There's two players, one player aged 29, and two players aged 27, 28. Three players aged 27, 28. Komagum, Sibande, and Titus are 27, going to 28. Dengu is 29. Robinson Opong is the only one above 30. The rest of the squad is a young squad that we are going to continue to build, because now next year we'll have no basketball Silverbacks, because next year will be the continuation of the second round of the World Cup qualifiers into the World Cup itself. It is in Qatar in August. So because of our absence in the second round, we couldn't advance. We are not going to have Silverbacks basketball in 2027. That allows us a window of growth for the guys we already have, but also development of the guys who are in the under 18, under 19 category, so that when AfroBasket qualifiers for the 2029 AfroBasket open up in 2028, just a year and a half from now, those kids will be ready to compete at this level. So you're looking at a progression window where we will rebuild. Some people will fall off, certainly, but a lot of our young talent, where we have excelled in youth basketball in recent years, a lot of those young players will graduate to the senior men's national team the next time you see.
1: I guess the winner here will be the league, because there won't be any breaks.
4: There won't be disruption from the Silverbacks, for sure.
1: But how do you stay, how do you keep these players active? I know they will be playing basketball, but as a team in that year?
4: The goal is to have camps, to be able to bring together the team. Hopefully at home. It's expensive, yeah, but the budget for next year, if it's not being used for competitive games, you might as well use it for development, because the government will still give you money regardless of whether you are going to the World Cup or not. While it's little, but they will still give you your budget. So,
2: Albert,
4: yes,
2: I appreciate that. I think you make something bad sound good. I think when you say we don't have basketball for the whole of next year, at least
4: I'm talking about Silverbacks.
2: Yes. I feel
4: because the Gazelles have AfroBasket.
2: No,
4: next year.
2: Still, I'm talking about the Silverbacks. And as a person that loves cricket, I know for some of those sports, if you mess up, you can go a long time
4: yes.
2: without playing yes. a certain level of basketball yes. or of cricket, which in my opinion is a very bad thing. That's why I said I think you've made a bad thing sound like a good thing by saying it's a window of opportunity. But similar to what Pius was asking, this transition, how do you know your progress if you're not playing, if you're in camps, you're not playing the best of these nations on the continent in a competitive way? How do you then judge yourself?
4: So, for those who don't know, the way the World Cup qualifying window for Africa works is the World Cup usually comes 2 years after AfroBasket. And the qualifying window is between those two years before,
2: between
4: AfroBasket
2: and World Cup.
4: Now, only 16 teams in Africa play the World Cup qualifiers. The 16 that were at AfroBasket.
2: Okay.
4: So first you have to be at AfroBasket to play in this World Cup qualifying business. So you have countries like Kenya that fell off before AfroBasket. They don't have basketball for 4 years.
2: Wow.
4: So us, we don't have basketball for the period of the second round of qualifiers and the World Cup itself. But these 2 years, we have had basketball. So now you, for me, especially the players who are abroad, they have come to Africa, because most of our players, when they come the first time, they are shocked by the physicality in African basketball. The physicality is off the charts. Like, the stuff that happens in African basketball on the international scene,
2: they would arrest
4: called,
2: you.
4: They would arrest you for doing some. Like the stuff Angola does, they would arrest. That's why Angola fouls out at the World
1: it
4: Cup.
1: It is OKC on steroids.
4: It's OKC on steroids, for sure. It's Lou Dot times five. So now, when those players come, they get a feel of what to expect on the continent. So when they go back, in this window, end of 2026, whole of 2027, and then in February 2028, we start qualifiers for the AfroBasket of 2029. So in this period, those guys know what they need to work on. So my job is to monitor how they are doing in their clubs, in their colleges, so that I know that the individual is playing, he's doing this well, he's doing this right, and this is where he's missing. So when the next window is starting, our team selection bases on those things. The guys at home, we see them in the league every day. So we know what to tell them, what to develop. But they've also gone to the continent. They've seen what is required
2: what
4: at
2: lacking.
4: The continent, what they are lacking, and what they need to work on. Then the next time you are going to invite a squad for the AfroBasket qualifiers to begin now, you call based on what you have been seeing out of these guys for the 1 year and a half that they have been away from the national team. Then you call a bigger squad, 18, 20 maybe,
5: do a training camp and see where everyone is at. Hopefully at that time, because we will have an arena here, because now we have Hoima, we can take the team to Hoima. Actually, the training camp was supposed to be in Hoima, but because of Ebola, we had to piggyback to
2: basically get out of the country.
5: Yeah, we had to get out of the country. So now, once you are here, you can invite other countries and play a number of friendlies before you travel for this tournament. So the only way right now to manage keep eyes on progress is seeing what they are doing in their clubs, what they are doing in school, and monitoring consistently until the time for competition is.
1: We shall talk about the Sakafa Kagame Cup in a short bit, but it's a shame we don't have that same version for basketball. I think it's ripe. Since
5: we had one, the BAL killed it. Zone 5 basketball.
1: Can still revive it, can't we?
5: I think it should be revived, but
2: isn't everyone free product now? Doesn't everyone have some time in the zone 5?
5: league schedules are shifting.
2: It's not a serious question.
1: But anyway, as we actually get into a bit of NBA basketball, we've missed having a long chat. So many things have happened in that time. I would love to start where we kind of touched on Arthur Kaluma's future with the Lakers. As you can tell, I'm giddy and excited about his progress. What are your thoughts?
5: I think he's primed to get on a team.
1: Yeah.
5: If it is not Lakers, somebody else is going to see him from the Lakers summer league team and give him a contract, because he has the build of an NBA, the current NBA wing, a big that can stretch the floor, that can take people off the dribble, that can defend multiple positions, that can play at multiple positions.
1: A motor for days.
5: He's a good defender, great rim protector at times when he's deployed at the four, and he has improved his shooting, which has always been the scratch on his resume. He has improved his shooting a lot, so it means he can fill up the scorecard. I think he's in his athletic prime at 24, and in my view, if he doesn't get a team this season, it's time for him to go to Europe and dominate there.
1: That team should be the Lakers, guys.
5: Because the Lakers lack his player profile.
1: Yeah.
5: Because he's Naz Reid, Rui Hachimura, the guy who was at
1: better defender than Rui, though.
5: Yes, much better defender than Rui.
1: And rebounder.
5: Rui is just a better 3-point shooter. Mm. The guy who was at Portland, Jerian Grant.
1: Yeah.
5: That's
1: Jeremy
5: Grant. Jerian is his brother. That's his profile as a player, and I think there's a place for him in the NBA.
1: Stock is high for players like
5: this. Yes, there's a lot of space for him in the NBA. Hopefully he can find that landing spot and stick.
1: Should be the Lakers. JJ would love a player like this.
5: Well, he's right at their table.
1: Yeah, and on the cap it would be very, and I've loved the development recently. But anyway, in that time,
5: not that you are very biased, of course.
1: No, not at all. I think my bias has proven right in the past. So Austin Reeves, who signed a mega deal with the Lakers to stay. No more LeBron.
5: He's earned it. No more LeBron. The things that people complained about the Lakers' inability to build for so many years, I think have now got to a point where they've been freed up by his exit. It allows the Lakers to do so many things. First of all, to create the team that people have called all sorts of names. Some very interesting.
1: The whitest team.
5: Yeah,
1: in
5: but I tell you what. Luka with Kessler. Walker Kessler protecting the rim. Because they haven't had an elite rim protector like that since Dwight Howard, who was already in the evening of his career when he won a championship for the Lakers. Walker Kessler is something. He gets hurt a lot, but if he consistently stays healthy and stays on the court, that's about to be a pick and roll animal. And having
1: Cameron Carr.
5: Yeah, Cameron Carr is explosive. My goodness. Even Adu Thiano.
6: Yeah.
5: Interesting story about Adu Thiano. Adu Thiano is actually Malian.
6: Yeah.
5: His parents.
6: Thiero.
5: His parents came to America to play basketball, both mother and father.
6: Mm.
5: The father played at Memphis for Coach Calipari before he went to Kentucky.
6: Mm.
5: Then, of course, after they don't go back to Mali, they settle in America, produce this kid who, because they were still in college, they sent him back to Mali. So he was raised by his grandmother until he was 3 years old. When he was 3 years old, his parents had finished college and his dad had gone to play pro. So he comes back to America, now gets back to the parents, and here we are. He's 22 years old. He's a lethal Swiss Army knife at guard forward positions. They nearly lost the game this morning until he came back on court late in the game because OKC had cut it down to 5.
1: Yeah. From 10, like 12 when he sat.
5: Yeah, he sat when they were up 13.
1: Yeah, like 12 or 13.
5: Yeah, mm-hmm. And by the time he came back on court, they were up 5, mm-hmm. And it was thinning down. But he's a really good player. I was talking to the Mali team manager, and I told him, man, I hope you go get that kid. Because they can make a case with FIBA, especially because he lived there in his childhood. Yes. They can if make a case with FIBA.
1: 3-point shot, he would be an amazing player. I'm forcing you to talk about the Lakers because I think you maybe would like to talk less about the Celtics trade.
5: Nobody wants to talk about it.
1: Which one would you hate more?
5: But it was inevitable.
1: Yeah.
5: It was inevitable. It was... when you have a guy saying that the season in which his team lost in the first round against a diehard rival is the best season of his career, yet 2 years ago he won the conference MVP, finals MVP, NBA championship in a city like Boston that takes losing very badly, set a very high standard of success. And you say that the season where your running mate was hurt, the team emptied out because you got crazy individual stats and had a great individual season, that was the best season of your career. That doesn't get received well. But that's on top of so many other things because Boston are a sports city. They don't like their athletes to be more involved in...
1: Off court drama. I just support him in his war against Stephen A.
5: There are many things where he's a brilliant guy.
6: Yeah.
5: But it's just that the sports infrastructure in Boston is quite.
1: He's too online.
5: He's too online, too profile busy. And I think they got tired of that. Eventually, they tried to move him. It didn't work. Now it became an ego thing. Whereas he says he didn't ask for a trade and nobody says he asked for a trade. But I think the relationship had become a bit toxic and I think they felt... Because also, the numbers point in a very bad direction. Boston has been better with him off the floor. Even at a time when Tatum was hurt.
3: By so
5: slam dunk margin.
3: Or something
5: for
3: like that,
5: for
3: like
5: players in his caliber, like the top 30 players, he has the worst... negative plus minus net rating.
1: It's crazy. Bro.
5: When the ball is in the hands of Derek White and Brown is not on the floor, the Celtics are so successful. It's crazy. When Tatum is on and he's not, it's incredibly different on how successful the team is. So I think it was inevitable in the end. Let's see if Mitch Robinson can stay on the floor and how now... Joe Mazzulla is going to change the dynamic in what he plays and what he runs.
1: We still wait to find out where LeBron will end up. But
5: imagine we're being held against the wall for a 41-year-old.
1: Yeah.
5: 42 to be soon.
1: Yeah, there was a move. The trade between Milwaukee and And the heat for Giannis. Take a different turn this morning.
4: Yeah.
1: The hands getting involved.
4: Bam Adebayo read the Draymond Green script.
1: Let me tell you something. Someone commented and said that Tyler Hero must have told him he's probably not the best basketballer in his relationship, and he lost it. Anyway, first of all, what do you make of the trade, and not so much about the drama though?
4: How many basketballs are they going to have in Miami? Because both Giannis Antetokounmpo and Bam Adebayo play at the rim. That is my biggest worry. And then the best perimeter scorer they had, as soon as that trade was completed, signed for Chicago, Norman Powell. They lost Tyler Hero in the trade. I don't know where the guards are going to come from, because Bam and Giannis probably now account for about 55% or 60% of the salary wage of the salary cap of Miami. So now, in the rest of the 40, they have to find a lot of shooting, and a lot of ball handling, a lot of perimeter defense, in order to be able to complete the picture with those two at the top of the pyramid. So it's a bit difficult to get around, but the perimeter the interior protection of Bam and Antetokounmpo is going to give people nightmares.
1: Yeah. Maybe they can find someone to plant some trees there in Miami. Because the situation is insane for Toronto and Clippers and that trade. So you're going to just going to wait and
4: yeah,
1: see.
4: Yeah, it's going to have to wait. But now that they know that there's a trade that depends on that investigation, because there are a lot of moving pieces, and some of those players, their egos are so big that they get to a point of no return once they have been traded. So if you re-signed them back to their clubs, then you have to retrade them again somewhere else. So I think the NBA is going to hasten their steps in the investigation, and we'll have a decision sooner or later.
1: Yeah, we'll wait and see what comes of that. Talk about things we're still waiting for as we switch arenas now. Phil,
3: yep.
1: There is a bit of a rejig as far as times that the Wimbledon finals will be starting. We are meant to understand the doubles people, the mixed doubles guys, who are getting the short end of the stick as far as you wait for the grand presentation, guys walk off, wait for like an hour of celebrations. Then,
2: basically, when the tournament is done.
1: Some fans are probably swap out. But anyway, maybe it will help a bit. But one thing I know is that it changes. If it's a long game, they will have to play it under floodlights. I don't know how that changes how the ball bounces in any case. But of course, the most important thing is the two people.
2: Four.
1: Okay.
2: Oh, all right.
1: Yeah. Both ends, and maybe two. Let's divide it for two finals. The ladies' side.
2: Yeah, and even before that, of course, the ladies' side. You've talked about the times. I think Wimbledon has been kinder than some of the Grand Slams in terms of scheduling. Mm. I think this year we had the first proper night game at the French Open for the women. Those times had been being reserved for the men. But also some criticism in terms of scheduling at Wimbledon. Wimbledon have a curfew beyond which that time play stops and you resume tomorrow. However, at least week one, you still have all these games, you still have all these matches, a total of about 128 players, and they start play late. Ugandan time, I think week one play starts at about midday or 1 p.m. Ugandan time. And it would mean for the better players who are playing the last match on center court that day, their games are likely not to end. Yet you could start maybe 2 hours earlier, because the 2 hours earlier would be about 10 a.m. UK time, which, anyway, to hell with that. The finals are here now. We are down to two on each side. On the women's side, it's an all-Polish affair. Two players that literally know each other inside out. Two players in Mukova and Linda Noshkova. Two Polish players that these were actually teammates at the last Olympics. So these are friends taking on each other in the final for Noshkova. I think it's a surprise for almost everyone that she's here. She will be the underdog going into the final. Mokova on the other side has been on form. She just won a 3-set tiebreak against Coco Gauff, a tiebreak in which Coco Gauff actually had match point and failed to convert that with that drop shot.
1: That's when he stopped watching Wimbledon after Coco got dumped out.
2: Yeah, trying to win in style and ending up losing. But Moshkova, like I say, is a favorite. She's not lost to a fellow Czech player in 6 years. In those 6 years, she has played fellow countrywomen 10 times, and she has won all of them, including against Linda Noshkova. So it's a bit closer than the men's, to be honest. But you'll have to say Moshkova is overwhelming favorite. That gets underway today at 6 p.m. On the men's side,
1: there will be no fairy tale.
2: I see what you did there. Yeah, because of Ferry Arthur. Yeah. On the men's side, it's Zverev taking on Sinner. For starters, Zverev getting rid of Arthur Ferry in the semi-final. You could say he's had the easier route to the final. Arthur Ferry was a wild card. He stays near Wimbledon. He's a local boy. Got into the tournament as world number 114. And yeah, so Zverev gets into the final after that. He's coming off winning a Grand Slam, his first Grand Slam. He won that without beating either Alcaraz or Sinner. And credit to Zverev, he's literally beaten everyone he has faced apart from Sinner and Alcaraz. Problem for him, in the final he faces Sinner. Now, Sinner on the other side just blew Djokovic aside. I just felt like the old Sinner was... The last time we had really seen Sinner was him getting knocked out at the French Open. And you felt like the old Sinner was back against Djokovic.
1: Yes.
2: He really worked Djokovic. Sinner was just playing a flawless game.
1: Carbon copy of the sets, yes.
2: It was painful. It just looked too good, hitting those balls on the baseline, sliding on the baseline and hurrying Djokovic. Djokovic with this game would love to play a little bit, a slower match. Take your time between the serves and all that stuff. And the last 45 minutes of that match yesterday, I would love to say it was very sad to watch. Seeing Djokovic being beaten like that, Djokovic had resigned. By the time fighting for the last... There was a point he loses. I don't remember at what stage of the game. And he talks in between the match and he says, 10 years ago, you wouldn't do that to me.
1: Yeah.
2: Like, basically, this is him resigning. This the last point of the
4: knowing
2: match.
4: Knowing that the time has come.
2: You should have seen him. Like, you know, that last point of the match where you don't even want to play. You're like, just end this. And I have to give him credit. Djokovic is 39. Just 2 years younger than Ronaldo and Hamilton. Sinner is
4: this man.
2: Sinner is
4: an obsession.
2: Those are facts. Sinner on the other side is 24, very athletic, and I say you give Djokovic credit because his rivals retired.
1: Yeah.
2: All his rivals are watching him, and he's still getting to semifinals of Grand Slams. He looks like he can take on anyone apart from those two.
1: Yeah, so credit to him. One more time.
2: I beg your pardon?
1: He said he wants to do it one more time next year. Wimbledon. Maybe he's just looking for his farewell tour.
2: Djokovic, you never know. Djokovic said he wants to play at the all. I think there are games coming in Los Angeles in 2028.
4: Olympics.
2: When is that?
4: Games 2028
2: in LA, and Djokovic said he wants to play at those Olympics. So we don't know. The next immediate thing is US Open, which is the next Grand Slam. He will be trying to look for that elusive 25 again. But to the final then, these are two big hitting players, big serving players. Zverev is a very tall guy. When that serve flies out of the air, the speeds he serves. Sinner is also There could even be a debate of whose serve would you prefer of those two, as Zverev serves at incredible speeds. Sina is a tall guy as well, serves with precision and power as well. So it should be... I don't know how to juice it up, but we all know, right? This is a Yannick Sinner Grand Slam.
7: Okay. All right.
1: I couldn't predict anything as comfortably as you've done today. What would have happened at Silverstone last weekend? Not the sprint race, first of all, and not the race, especially in the final lap, where I thought everything had been set up for the FIA's new, call them damn rules, to kind of give people a bit of excitement, and they even fudged that up.
2: Where is Massey when you need him?
1: No, you know. but the best part, though, is... Man, this championship is setting up nicely.
2: Yeah, this championship is setting up nicely. Total difference from how the season began. Yeah. I'll get back to that in a moment. But for Charles Leclerc, congratulations to him, breaking very many British hearts. I think
1: they could have swapped their wins with Hamilton and been happy.
2: That's not the Ferrari that the Britons wanted to win the race. Consolation to them is there were two other British drivers on the podium, because George Russell finished P2 with Lewis Hamilton in P3. But first time Charles Leclerc has won a race since 2024. He really, really needed that.
1: The eighth or seventh win for Ferrari.
2: Young driver constantly getting beaten by your 41-year-old teammate must be demoralizing. But for Ferrari, the upgrades look good on them. They've really changed. I think they're the most improved team from start of the season to now. I still think Antonelli would have caught and passed Leclerc if he didn't get... His mechanical issues, and it's now 2 out of 3 races, guys. That Mercedes cars let Kimi Antonelli down, but went down fighting, refused.
1: Almost let Russell down too.
2: Yeah, but for Kimi, refused to retire. Yeah. The team was literally trying to beg him to. Man, just and he kept fighting for that 1 point at the end of the day, because he had that 5 seconds penalty, and we finished behind a safety car. It meant he didn't get that. I think it threw him up to like P15 or something. Didn't get that 1 point, but the reliability issues for both Kimi and George Russell, and what I said about Ferrari being the most improved team so far from the start of this season. As just it's giving us a championship. For example, I think Kimi gets into this past weekend with a lead of 40 something points, and he gets out of the weekend, and his lead has been cut to 25 points because he got 0 points. Another race before, he got 0 points. So the championship is looking much wider, much closer. George Russell getting P2 helped as well. And I mean, the Ferraris look like they will be present as long as Mercedes continue having their reliability issues. Both Ferraris on the podium, something that you need to remember. The Ferraris are now, without a doubt, the quickest cars in the corners. It's the straight line speed that they're suffering with. Max Verstappen, on the other hand, also getting a DNF, the one that brings that safety car. The issue was similar to an issue we saw earlier in the season. I don't remember which race that was. Basically, the rear wing just didn't close and ended up crashing out. But at the start of the season, it was two drivers from the same team racing each other. Right now, Pires, without a doubt, it's more intriguing when we have these inter-team battles. You have Leclerc and Antonelli going at it. You have Hamilton having to fight off Max Verstappen. It's much more interesting now.
1: Yeah, much more interesting, you say. We shall leave the F1. That, of course, next weekend we shall be at Spa for the next round of, like some people like to derisively say, driving around in circles. But that, I think, would be NASCAR. Anyway, just briefly about... local football, as we say, going to some World Cup. Vipers have a new goalkeeper, Peter. And legend.
3: Yeah, they
1: Atlavieco.
3: They went shopping and they've brought in a goalkeeper from Gabon.
1: Mm.
3: I think for the last...
1: Is it the first Gabonese to play in Ugandan football?
3: Couple of seasons, I'll have to look that up. But for the last couple of seasons, Vipers have struggled with goalkeepers. They've not really had one stable one. Alfred Mudekereza had his issues. Also, but he was always trusted in goal. Dennis Chigundu of late has come into the picture, but his size is questionable. But without a doubt,
1: and the Chitende Academy doesn't have anyone.
3: Right? Yeah, Jaco Makech fizzled through right there. You don't see him, you know, really, really trusted to be in goal. So you think that maybe let's wait and see what the new signing can do. But you can see he has the size, he has the physique, and they seem to have covered that gap now. We just wait to see what she can offer. I mean, this Kagame Cup is the first test. And then we see how far it goes with the continent and the league.
1: Kagame Cup later on this month, of course, they're in Group A with Goma here from Kenya, as well as Djibouti's Guard Republic Kane, and which other one?
3: APR.
1: APR of Rwanda. Let's wait and see how they navigate that one. Of course, that's for fine-tuning for the CAF Champions League preliminaries. It's the World Cup where we shall turn our attentions to, unless you have some interesting transfers that you're trying to push through. Biased ones from the Uganda Premier League? No, not really.
3: I think Vipers are the ones that have made the headlines. Mm. Joel Serunjoji crossing from KCCFC after his contract ran down to join Vipers. Also, the news is with the players that they've released. Vipers.
1: Yeah.
3: Frank Atongole, Nicholas Wadada, Adel Rwanga left.
1: It was easy to forget Wadada was still at Vipers.
3: Livingstone Mulondo has also been released by the club. So these are faces that you thought maybe are going to stay there longer. But that's not the case. You know, Sentamu has signed a new contract. They'll just announce it very soon. Milton Karisa is staying as well. Those are the other two we thought would be leaving.
1: Yeah.
3: You know, but that is not happening. You know, Subira joining KCCFC as well. Good signing. Replacing Joel Serunjoji, who left. They needed a holding midfielder who has very good work rate. And I think Subira fits the bill. He'll be able to do the business without a doubt. When you look elsewhere, transfers are happening, but they're not really headliners, if I could borrow that word. So maybe let's wait and see before the league kicks off. We shall probably have more few talking points from those transfers.
1: All right, World Cup tomorrow, stroke tonight. Norway against England. Albert, is it coming home?
4: We know how that goes every time we sound the alarm. They are playing well, but they got away from Congo barely. Congo should actually have had a penalty
1: in that game.
4: A little. You know, I'm a lover of Wan-Bissaka.
1: All right.
4: I think this Norway team is giving people everything they can handle, and Haaland is really, really living up to expectations and then some. I think he will give England trouble, but then if there's any team that should know him, it should be England. There's a lot of teammates of his on there, but
1: I think Guehi has just chickened out of the duo.
4: Yeah, man, if you are the one. But anything can happen in that game.
1: He doesn't want to be in the Courtois role.
4: England has entered nervous England times where they get into penalty shootouts and lose them in the quarterfinals and semifinals. So we'll remain to see what that is. But across the board, I think England should have a team good enough to handle Norway. The best player on the pitch is Norwegian, and he will have a few things to say about that. But I think England have enough names on the list to be able to perform
2: that's
4: the job.
2: Interesting when you say the best player on the team on the pitch is Norwegian.
4: Yeah.
2: There is one of those guys in the press area, a reporter who had the balls to ask Harry Kane, who is better between him and Haaland.
4: Unfortunately, and, I think right now it is Haaland.
2: Harry Kane is a gentleman. He looks like he's obviously gone through a lot of PR. He gave the answer you expect. I respect him. What I found interesting is Harry Kane said, we play in two different positions. And that I is thought true. That yeah. was
4: the way really the way Harry Kane plays football, the and way he, the role he deep. Plays for England, the role he plays for Bayern Munich, they are two different players.
2: And two different positions yeah. between him and Haaland. Harry Kane will come back, contribute in the build-up.
4: Harry Kane is like a 10.
2: Therefore, maybe making the players around him better. Haaland is just, he's a goal machine. And I think
4: you are going to need to summon and the whole world.
2: That's why I say your submission that the best player is Norwegian. I think outside the box, I would prefer Harry Kane. In the box, I would prefer Haaland.
4: The reason I say the best player is in terms of the best threat on the floor.
2: It could be Harry Kane.
4: Norwegian.
2: Okay, but anyway.
1: Who has better hair, though?
2: And it's Kane versus Haaland, yeah. That is one of the things on show. For Harry Kane is now on 6 goals in 5 World Cup games, this World Cup. On the other side, Haaland is 7 goals
4: in his first World Cup, and in
2: 4 games, remember.
4: Yes, and in his first World Cup.
2: They didn't play that last group stage game, France. Which I think is now very important. It means the entire Norwegian squad is 90 minutes less than the England squad because they rested their squad against France, and I think obviously England, you're the so-called favourites in this one. All the pressure is on you. Norway are just happy to be this far. They've never ever been this far.
4: They have done better than they could have ever been expected to do.
2: And without a doubt, that puts the pressure on England as we expect. And it's not just Haaland versus Kane. If team selection allows, we could have the two Arsenal boys in the middle of the park, yeah. Declan Rice and Odegaard. That will be very important, who bosses the midfield. England, you said Gray maybe has chickened out. I don't know if he has, but denies us the opportunity. Haaland versus his teammate in McGuay. Konsa is also, I think, suspended. Don't know whether Declan Rice, whether Rhys James will be back. So that English back four, I don't think you can sit now and predict who will start in that defense. If you're Norway, you get excited about that. And it's Norway have knocked out 5-time champions, Brazil, en route here. So they are clearly capable.
4: Fittingly, they were the better team from start to finish.
2: They are clearly capable of knocking out this English team.
4: Very capable.
2: My worry is I think Norway are just happy to be here. Huh? You understand what I...
4: But usually, being happy to be here in a high-stakes game like this can work in their favor because they are playing without pressure. England is playing with a monkey on their back. So that might work the other way. But it might also mean that they have nothing to chase and relax.
1: Really, because the Norwegians are already relaxed. You want to think they're more relaxed than
4: they have no English, pressure at all.
2: And there are people who have been arguing that maybe the world is cheating for Argentina. I think England have enough PR to stop the world cheating for Argentina if they meet Argentina in a semi-final. So I would love to see that. I would really love to see that. Because without a doubt, if Argentina, for example, make it to the semis and they find Norway, it's a walkover.
1: Are you thinking?
2: For a good semi-final, I would prefer England and in that semi-final. Okay. Against the other two, against we'll get to.
1: Okay. maybe we should keep tabs on what's happening with FIFA's communications channels. They might surprise us. You never know with the concert starting. Maybe the queen, the queen might have sent her protest.
2: Some of these things you can't undo them. Once you do them, so
1: the queen might have sent her protest via carrier pigeon.
2: The queen is not.
1: The king. Sorry.
2: The queen is dead.
1: It just keeps coming back.
4: I think he has already killed Charles.
2: He has
4: put
2: the
4: Camilla.
2: Wife of Camilla. Okay, right.
1: So the Swiss, though. Do they have a prayer?
2: No, not necessarily.
1: Especially
2: I don't think
1: when you have this Jekyll and Hyde Argentina team. 1 minute they are so good, the next.
2: I don't think Switzerland really needs so many prayers. Argentina don't show up for 90 minutes. Every game we've seen them, like you say, 1 minute they are good, another minute they are bad. In every game, they have a period where they are just not Argentina, and then they have periods where, Jesus Christ, where they are Argentina. But they have been testing fate. I think they have been testing the gods. They did that against Cape Verde. They did that against Egypt. In both of those games, they could have been knocked out of the competition. And if they keep gambling like that, I think the game against Switzerland is going to be a very, very hard game for them.
1: Do the footballers have the

0: Switzerland, to a certain extent, Croatia, Sweden, those teams that just show up in tournaments.
1: Good account of themselves. They don't have to win it.
0: Now, Switzerland have actually not gone a goal behind this entire World Cup. There is no team that has scored before them in any of the games they've played. If you think that's impressive, even in the entire qualifying games, they never went a goal behind.
1: Why isn't Akanji on the Ballon d'Or list then?
2: He missed the penalty.
3: He was so glad. Did you see? He nearly kissed the guy who scored the winning penalty.
0: They know how to behave in these situations. Obviously, Argentina also have their own. They have their own good run. Their own currently somehow. Argentina have not lost a knockout game in a major tournament since the semifinals of Copa America in 2019. But if there is to be any surprise in these two remaining quarters, I think Switzerland's chances of knocking out Argentina are actually higher than Norway's chances of knocking out England. I wouldn't be surprised if we had the semi-final of Switzerland taking on England.
1: Not bad. There would be two crosses, just inverting the colors and positional. How long the cross is. Anyway, Argentina. So your thoughts on the conspiracies around FIFA and Messi and
4: I don't want to read much into it. I don't want to even give
1: that decision against Egypt.
4: Multiple decisions, and
1: but there was the decision, really.
4: But when you go by the book, with what they go by today in football,
0: who goes by the book? These guys are overturning red cards,
4: FIFA rules, and everything. But to be honest with you, you're Egypt, you're leading 2-0 against Argentina, you have 11 minutes to go. You're leading again. You're basically about to throw out the defending champions of the World Cup, and at full time it's 3-2. You're bound to raise whichever questions you have to raise because it's the heat of the moment.
3: But let's first. Here is what Pius wanted.
4: The three goals that Argentina scored.
3: Here is what Pius wanted to ask you.
4: Yes.
3: The foul
4: on Lisandro Martinez.
3: That happens. Yes, on Lisandro Martinez, so for them to then go on and score.
4: Yes.
3: If that's reversed and that's Argentina, does that goal get reversed?
4: That's a different
0: discussion. Okay, Albert, I would love to say the foul on Martinez, in my opinion, was a foul.
3: True.
0: For starters,
3: all of us agree
0: it was a foul.
3: Yeah.
0: But if that's
3: an Argentina player that fouls in the build up to a goal.
0: Before going that side, because my only problem is this VAR thing, and the four or five of us here talk sport every week.
3: Yes,
0: I would assume we understand some of these things. One of the things I understand from VAR is something called phase of play and things like that.
3: Yes.
0: My only problem is how far back do you have to go? That, when the referee let it happen, it was almost in the final third of the pitch that there were very many opportunities for that goal to be stopped.
3: Yes.
0: How far back do you go
4: to stop the goal?
0: Was it a foul? Yes. Should they be going that far back?
3: And then, if you are going that far back to cancel Egypt's goal, then go that far back for Egypt's penalty shout. Because there is an actual before the goal, holding and pulling a guy down. You don't call that. Then the ball switches play to the other wing. Salah has a shout for also a penalty in the box. They lose the ball, and then the ball goes all the way the other side, and Argentina scores.
0: And for the one that maybe will stick out for me, because the Martinez thing, for me, that's a foul. But I've expressed my opinion on that. Don't go that far back. There was a potential counterattack, I think from a corner or something. Ball breaks. Salah nicks it off the foot of an Argentine defender. Referee blows whistle for free kick. Just about 30 yards outside. So there are all those things. And that's why I told you earlier, England have a lot of muawa. England have a PR machine that if you have a game against Argentina versus England, I think some of these things don't happen because of their PR machine.

0: I don't know.
1: All right.
2: All that said and done, today would be England versus Brazil.
1: Yeah, we'll determine what tears Messi cries this time around. But the island is settled. France, Spain.
0: That one is settled at the expense of the only surviving African country.
1: Yeah.
0: Morocco getting knocked out.
1: I thought the last surviving African country was France.
0: Getting knocked out by that country. Mm. I think Morocco have now established themselves as the best African football team right now. First and only ever African country to get to back-to-back World Cup quarterfinals. And you feel like maybe they won the Under-20 World Cup last year. I think October, November. So first you feel like maybe there is...
1: A boardroom AFCON.
0: They also won the AFCON. They don't have their trophy, though. So you feel like maybe they will call... Bono, that penalty saves against Mbappe. And at that point, I'm like, maybe these guys, maybe it could be happening. And it turns out, by the way, he's very good at these penalties. This Bono guy is actually only been beaten by two of the last 9 penalties he has faced in a World
3: he's
0: Cup
3: really,
0: setting.
3: Really, really good.
1: There's panic in Morocco over his replacement because he's 35. Yep. And some guys, the Moroccan fans are already saying, guys, where is the replacement?
0: We need to...
1: Let's extend him, I guess. Put him in the cryo chamber that Ronaldo has been in.
0: At the end of the day, the French came through. Mbappe now on 8 goals at the World Cup. Level with Messi for this particular
1: top scorer
0: edition.
1: In all World Cups by the end of this World Cup.
0: Only one behind Messi in all World Cups. But Dembele also on 5 goals. And that means that this is only the second time that it's happened. This France are only the second team in the last 50 years to have more than one player with 5 goals at the World Cup. I already said Mbappe 8, Dembele 5. The last time, or the only other time it has happened in the last 50 years, was Brazil in 2002 with the original Ronaldo getting, I think he had 8 goals, and Rivaldo getting 5 goals. But it just shows you how scary that French attack is. If you're Spain getting into the world, the semifinals, and I think Pius and Albert might understand this better, but Spain can just, it's like the Uganda cricket bowling attack with Cheuta coming from one side and Juma Miyaji coming
3: the
0: from
3: the other side.
0: If this one doesn't hurt you, the other one will hurt
3: you. We'll surely get you.
0: But Paul Banks earlier asked about Spain's Merino and Alteta making him a super sub. And as the show was going on, I actually had to go and ask myself, do some research. How many goals has Merino scored for Arsenal as a substitute? And it turns out he's only scored 3 goals for Arsenal as coming off the bench. 2 of those were in one game against Leicester City on the 15th of February 2025. And the other one was against Newcastle. So he's more prolific a super sub for Spain than he is for Arsenal. Now, at Spain, he's literally deciding big games. He scores in the 88th minute to send them into the semi-final. At the Euros, he scored against Germany in the 119th minute to knock them out. I think they were hosts. This particular World Cup, again, he scored in the 92nd minute to knock out Portugal. So he's I don't think we will credit Alteta for that. But Spain versus France, it should be a wonderful semi-final. I think these are 2 equals. Spain have not lost a competitive game in 36 matches. If there is anyone that punishes France, it is this Spanish team. The last 2 times that France have played against Spain, France have really struggled. They lost to Spain at the Euro 2024 semifinals, and even just last year, Nations League. In the Nations League semifinal, Spain went 4-1 up. They went 4-0 up against France. Then they went 5-1 up, and France rallied with 3 late goals to end 5-4. But if there is anyone that knows how to beat this French team, which I think is the best French team I've seen, better than 98, better than 2000. I think if there is anyone who knows how to beat them, it's Spain. And I still maintain that I, as Phil Kiwia, I think Spain are winning this World Cup.

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1: I am naturally tired. 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My family carries power and pride, but none of that prepared me for him. Moses Dule, the man I was born to hate, the man I cannot stop loving. Our love is fire. It burns in secret, but fire cannot hide forever.
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My name is Jolette. Welcome to the show. 10 minutes past 2 p.m. Time for us to dive into. Now, guess what? We have a brand new entrant into this countdown. Coming down and counting down to her show that's coming up anytime now. If you know you bought your tickets, I don't know what you're waiting for. Vinka Baby kicking us off with her song Middle, brand new release from 2026. Let's go.

dancing. Why and why? Anyway, maybe something is going on in your life. But whatever it is, we hope that you can get better. We hope that it gets better. We hope that God takes you through. In the meantime, let the music also settle you in.

It's time to continue with the countdown. Now, this person coming in at number 17, they're going to play after this break. But honestly speaking, what a man them. I will only stop at that. What a man them. What a man them. I keep telling you, his album that he released in 2025, November, that has been my best album from Uganda 2025. Anyway, you'll find out who that is after this short break. Keep it locked on to 97 FM. It's the official Top 20 Countdown. Catch me on TikTok. I'm live.

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name is Chris Brown, hey. And this comes from his album Brown, like the Chocolate Edition. 1,000 feet on the same BJ. I really hope when he named it the Chocolate Edition, it was because of chocolate skin. Like, baby. Yeah, like just chocolate skin. Like anyone with chocolate skin. I don't mind where you come from. It's just that skin. Be going. Chocolate Edition. Anyway, Man on a Mission, Chris Brown featuring Wizkid, 2026 music, brand new out of this year. I think the song is about 2-3 weeks old at most. If it's really old, it's 3 weeks.

0: a few things I've seen. Oh, I saw Chris Brown performing at, I think it was one of his tour performances, if I'm not mistaken.
1: Sweet obsession.
0: But yo,
1: don't get it twisted.
0: What he did to someone's daughter, I said, wait, what? Chris Brown is so notorious. Let's go back to the music. There's a brand new one coming through from The Ironics, and it features Wanda Banton and ATG Music. This song is called Dego, and it's one of those songs for me that I find very okay. I just listened to it, honestly, it just came out like, yeah, literally just arrived. But when I listened to it, immediately it was giving chill mode. You're seated by the lake, or you're just, you know, driving somewhere, taking a long drive. I don't know, it's just a nice song to just sit back and relax to, if you ask me. But other than that, you can also groove to it. It's a bit groovy, so listen to it with good headphones, good speakers, and you'll definitely enjoy it. It's Radio City. Let's get into that street joint, brand new.
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Okay, I'm too excited. Composer, one more time for Bairota Kunsi, number 15. It's the official top 20 countdown.

that because the TikTok, the president of our TikTok live, Wanuku TTC, this is their song. Even in the absence of Her Excellency, our president, they've told me Zanya Kaimbaka president twice.

0: stop. Are you with me? You're with me. I know it. Let's do it. Coming up at number 13 is a miraculous song, literally. In the background is Ashake with Worship featuring DJ Snake. Apparently, Ashake is one of the artists, him alongside Burna Boy, alongside Tyler Wizkid, and I think Ira Star have been the ones who've been topping Billboard's charts. African artists, not topping, but they've been seen roaming around Billboard's charts nonstop. I'm like, I love it. Literally all three around. I mean, all year through. Yeah, that's what I meant to say. Anyway, hopefully it can be next Ugandan artist, you know. A-Pass Miracles with Kabu at number 13. I love it. Let's get it.
1: Chosen by you.

players this sound they hear World Cup. Am I right? I am very right. I want to make it clear that I am of Team France. If you've not seen the evidence, check 97 FM Radio City on our Instagram and our TikTok. You'll see that there is evidence that I am Team France. 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I mean, who you're supporting for World Cup. Njagala mani kwanga tutu semu that session. But anyway, Die Die, let's go. 1, 2, 3. Coming through from Shakira and Die Die, the most official, because there are other official World Cup songs, but

0: Let's go. Ale, ale, ale, ale. You see, ale, French, ale.
1: You were born
0: Lord, if France takes this World Cup.

0: of the countdown. We'll take a little break, of course. You go take some water, you know, stretch your legs a little bit. But I think you've been stretching your legs with the music, innit?
1: Come follow your desire. When there's a will, there's a way.
0: The brand new tracks. Actually, this is the second brand new track we're playing you today.
2: You're about to reach the glory. Only one.
0: I wouldn't call it so brand new because it came out exactly a week ago.
1: All the tears and the pain.
0: But that's still super brand new. Her name is Beyonce. The song is Morning Dew, also known as Dawn. Settle into it because also, yeah, yeah, if you listen to it well, well done to you. I have nothing but to say about this song. It's just, let's just call it quite sensual. Kankomao, Morning Dew, Beyonce.
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strict. There's a way she just puts out her message in such a subtle, nice way, and you're like, but the message. I love it. Anyway, together, Maso, there's more new songs for you. Coming through is another R&B brand new release, just released yesterday. Her name is Coco Jones. The song is Body So T. Yes, please. One of those that it gives me those vibes of Under the Influence, Chris Brown. I feel like you'd play it around those, I call it sexy R&B, eh? Yeah, that's the stuff. Today, we go back into another sexy R&B. Street joint. Street joint. Of the

for someone to do a song out of this sorty thing, like tea. 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Her name is Coco Jones. It's one of those songs that is, I call them like, they're so feminine. It's a feminine song, stepping into your feminine power. 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Hey. Anyway, let's go in for a short break. We'll be right back with the top 10 on the official top 20 countdown. We're halfway down, halfway to go. Yeah, 10 down, 10 to go. Excited! Let's go into that break. We'll be right back. Don't touch the dial. And remember, if you want to stream, it's www.radiocity.ug. Otherwise, head over to TikTok, type Hype Queen, you'll see us live there. Other than that, leave it locked onto 97.0, 97 FM Radio City.

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that I don't learn these lyrics. Kubanga chenendo bokola. Anyway, I'm feeling summer-ish time. Yeah, yesterday, but nange, and actually, no, today and last night. Or should I say just today morning? We were blessed with some showers of rain after some series of nice heat. And now it's time to go back to some nice heat. Because I like heat, man, on a weekend. Yeah, I like it when it's hot on a weekend. So you can be outside. Now, anyway, speaking of being outside, yeah, man, we're better outside. Totoma. Toma coming through from Bayrota, his second song on the countdown today. I love, love, love to see it at number 10 and replacing Back Outside that had been number 10 for about 3 weeks consecutively. We'll find out if Back Outside is still on the countdown anyway after this. For now, Bayrota featuring Nesim, Toma at number 10. It's the official top 20 countdown. Let's run it!

0: Anyway, guys, yes, sir. We remind you that what? That the official Top 20 countdown is on. Now, if you didn't know, now you know. Now, time for me to also let you know that you are just listening to Zep coming through from DJ Smalls Zidenex. That name gives me headache. Zinedinex. Yes. Ah! Zinedinex, Gushe, 031 Chopper, all of them are on that jam, man. Honestly, one of the songs that has given me the hardest time in terms of legwork. But we shall get it. With time, we shall get it. The legs are still young, hopefully. Anyway, another song that reminds you of how good life can be, how good life is, why you need to keep enjoying life, why you should not stop enjoying life. Coming through his second song from the same album on Miracles. Yes, he has had two songs from that album on this countdown, including this one that's coming up after this short break. Yeah, I've scared you too much, eh? And then you thought he was coming. No, you'll keep Bagonza for later. Apas will be coming through after this short break with his song Buoma. After you remind yourself to get something, a kawoma, and get yourself something to drink in like this.
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0: chicken.
1: Shannon featuring Todzo, Figfa Maker, Aaron X, and DJ Little. Star-studded lineup on this one. 2026 banger. Interestingly, one of our biggest droppers this week. Interesting, very interesting to see. Actually, no. It's actually not one of our biggest droppers. Looks like it has quite tried to maintain its accords. Well, it has not now.

0: actually, no, it has maintained. It's number 7.
1: Wow.
0: Anyway, on to Gon Kanze. Gon Kanze was number 3 last week, and guess what? It's number 6 this week. What are you guys doing to these songs? You love and dislove. Anyway, it just means that room for new songs is being created, and I love to see it. Let's go to your number 6. Scott Mafuma, Sleaza RSA, featuring Melo and Sleazy, and Lala Regal. The song is Gon Kanze. Keep spicy, tomato, coca, ginger, body with the bread.

wole nge indicator ngibona itishazi ngibona itisithe

0: Scott Mafuma. I think, guys, Ugandans, we are still hiding from what this guy did to us. Someone has just said South Africans, no. Let me tell you something. I do not condone anything happening in South Africa. And of course, I know some of us are trying to boycott, don't play their music, don't what. But sometimes it's music that's only going to give us that peace of mind. You know, that the music is the one thing that actually can unite us. So we don't condone what they are doing, but this is just to show them that we are not like them. We are not trying to be as bad as what they are doing. And this is not for all South Africans. The ones who are doing what they are doing in their country, in their country. Yeah, man. The truth is, all we have to do is keep spreading love, man. Keep spreading love. And love will always overpower this kind of hate that's going around right about now. Anyway, enough about me getting sentimental. Yeah, man. Hey, yeah, man, it was meant specially for me, please. Please and thanks. Anyway, back to the music. Hugo and Bryson Tiller come together to do something called Temptation. This song gives me a little bit of house feels. Because when it's Hugo, you know what's up, man. It's either EDM, house, a little bit of electronic, something in there. Something groovy, something oomph, if you know what I mean. Okay, let's get into it. Brand new from Hugo and Bryson Tiller. The song is Temptation, just released yesterday.
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coming through from Hugo and featuring Bryson Tiller. Brand new release from just yesterday. Definitely loving it. I added this already to my house playlist. If you've not yet added it to your anything playlist, I don't know, whatever playlist it is you're playing that has songs like this, add it up right now. Yangwa. You get what I mean? Anyway, we definitely believe you're going to love this song in the future, so we're calling it a future hit for you.

One of our biggest climbers of the week, actually, no, our biggest climb of the week was Dai Dai. Dai Dai was number 20 last week, and it ended up coming in at number 11 this week. That was our biggest jumper. Now we have one of our, I think our second biggest jumper, Back Outside by Buju, was number 10 for 3 weeks. And here we found it again at number 5. Back Outside is such a summer song. It's such a party song. It's such a groovy song. And it can also be a chill song. I don't understand how these guys do it, but they did it. Benson and Saz. Let's get right into it after this short break.

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1: This is for the big picture, the big idea. For those who don't just play their part, the ones who think, write, create, and start. This is for finding your tribe and catching a vibe. For lighting the way when you work and play. This is

0: Man, this song at number 4 coming through is called Where You Day, coming through from Tozo. Tozo's second appearance on the countdown today as well. With he did an appearance when he featured on Buddy, Buddy 2, that was. And now this is him at number 4 featuring TX, J Powell, and Yuko. Baby girl Yuko, I can't wait to have her in this studio because you guys will love her. Don't worry, I'm going to bring her. Yuko, Amanya, Bonavadza, you guys have been yearning. They are coming. Don't worry, we are prepping. We're making it work. Anyway, and let's go back to your number 3 coming through from number 11. Yeah, you're right. You get that guy is called number 11, and this song is called How Far, featuring AJ Bobo and Monochrome. This song, it caught me off guard. Like, you know, those things of you like, oh, I don't like piano. My lord. Clap it! Let's go right into it.
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0: comes to music. We love life, we love music. My name is Jolette. It's the official Top 20 Countdown. This goes down every Saturday from 2 p.m. to 4 p.m. EAT. Special shout out to you who's been a part of the show, listening in via 97FM. We love you guys so much, from the supermarkets to the hospitals to the banks to the, you know, kiosks to where you're listening in at home. If you're listening in your car, man, I don't even know what to say. You guys are the MVPs. Shout out to my gang that's been live on TikTok. Chris Serugwa, I see you. Musao Ishmael, I see you. Kenny Luchamuzi, K Josh, Joshua Sunday, Asa Chelsea, Banange, Calvin Reiter. You guys have been so many. Thank you so much. I really appreciate the love. And of course, Titus Muzuni. I couldn't forget you. Someone is asking, is DJ Joe already in Studio B? Okolot, Odu Ingechi. Let Chris, release us. Let me go back to a song brand new from Kygo. Oh, when Kygo releases a song, I just feel like life is on. Anyway, Take Me Back is the title of the song, featuring Max McKnown. Let's go right into it. The song is Take Me Back, brand new from Kygo. Let's give it to you as a bonus.
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0: sadly but truly, time for me to get out of here. But it's not even sad at all, because I'm leaving you with Mr. Continental. The happiness you get from just listening to 2 hours of Mr. Continental. Craze. Anyway, finale. Yeah, man. Coming through at number one, BN featuring Ali Kiba. The title of the song is Finale. And finale, the show has come to an end. Thank you so much for being a part of the official Top 20 Countdown via TikTok, via Twitter, online. And of course, guys, we've been listening in via 97FM. My name is Jolette. Be safe out there. Do not do anything I wouldn't do. And now it's time for me to get you fixed onto Black and Proud. Mr. Continental, DJ Joe, already set for you. And of course, after that, Selector Timo comes through with Baseline, Marco and Slaughter Ellie on SNMS. And tomorrow is the time tunnel. The dream weekend definitely continues.
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0: Let's get crazy. 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

0: Did I tell you I'm going to be tonight? Sivagambi. Shadi. Oras, of course. Link up where you can. Almost forgot. Little Cafe. How could I forget that?
1: I'm the perpetrator. I'm the work with the paper.
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3: Well, guys, tonight is the last show of the season, and Shay and I have decided that our end-of-the-year gifts to each other would once again be jokes.
4: Yeah. So, we're making each other read jokes live on air that the other person has never seen before.
3: And the idea is to keep it fun, light. No one's going to get canceled. No one's families are going to get threatened. You know, have fun.
4: Sure, we'll see. Well, why don't you go first? That's fine.
3: An obese monkey in Thailand named Godzilla has been sent to a special facility to lose weight. Official realized the monkey was overweight when a bunch of black guys kept hitting on it.
4: That is pretty racist, Colin. Vegas is opening a pop-up vaccine site in a strip club, and don't worry, the strippers say the vaccine is a lot like Michael Che. Very quick, and you can barely feel it go in.
3: Warner Brothers is producing a new movie in which Superman is black. And a black Superman actually makes a lot of sense when you remember that Superman was abandoned by his parents as a baby. Well, I knew you'd like that one, so here's another one. Warner Brothers is producing a new movie in which Superman is black. In this version, black Superman's kryptonite is an honest day's work.
4: Really doubling down on black Superman. San Diego police are being investigated after video surfaced of them using excessive force on a homeless black man accused of urinating in public. But I say great work keeping our streets clean, boys. Yes, sir. Anything the police do is all right with old Mikey Che. I know I'm probably the only black man brave enough to say this on live TV. But blue lives matter even more.
3: Oh, that's really nice.
4: Oh, okay. Whoa.
3: This week, construction began on a new hip-hop museum in the Bronx. And I know that we've had a lot of fun with me reading racist jokes that Michael writes for me. But because our country is already divided enough, I'd like to use my platform to say something that everyone of all races can agree on. Woody Allen is innocent. He did nothing wrong. And before I go, I just thought of another punchline for that black Superman story. Black Superman will be referred to as the Man of Steel, spelled S-T-E-A-L.

0: tell Marco him run the wheel like a GT wagon. You know the thing. Badness, fully action.
1: Edited by Touch Me One.
2: What man is second? What?
3: Yeah, man,
4: Yo, nah.

0: And why is that? Cause it's us in the building. And I'm not alone. I'm riding with my main man, my G, my hitter, my killer, Slaughter Ellie.
1: Yes sir, Marco. How you doing, man? How was your week?
0: My week was good. My good week was good. Okay, I wouldn't say good. I'm lying. It wasn't the best. I'm just happy to make it. I didn't know I'd be alive to speak on the mic, to DJ, play jams, drop this, drop that.
1: Yeah.
0: But here I am.
1: Always grateful, man. Mine was also dragging a bit. I don't know.

0: getting some new work tonight. We also have a guest DJ. He's called A.O. The Walker.
1: Yeah.
0: He's going to be having 30 hours. He's going to be DJing for 30 hours on the 25th of July. So I found that really crazy. He's going to be joining us later on and dropping a huge, huge set. Marco.
1: Yo.
0: What's the longest you can DJ for?
1: I've done 8 hours. I'm sure right now I know I can do 10.
0: You could do 10 to 12.
1: I could do 10 to 12.

0: 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And yeah, you remember 1 a.m. we have Roll Call.
1: Roll Call is when you'll be hitting us up 0703 9797 0786 9797. DJ Marco is taking us on a trip, and wherever we go, let's just celebrate life and a good Saturday night. Welcome aboard.
0: My second song is currently my favorite song, so listen to this.

0: came out a while back, but this is a remix, just a remix. It's called Vex. If you like soca, I always drop a jam or two. Listen.
1: Marco!

is already in the building. He's cooking. Actually, he cooked. So I'm showing you what you guys are going to, well, smell, listen to. I don't know, man. He's called Wake. He's in the building. A lot of you have watched his content. Heard his jams, his poetry. We're going to let you know what he's all about. But guess what? Tradition here on SNMS is we don't just let the guests come in for our what. We have to first introduce you to them musically. Listen to this one. One of my favorites.

0: Macchio.
1: Hey yo.
0: He's in the building.
1: That's
0: man,
1: right.
0: man. Super man, I've been waiting for this one. Koizeo.
1: Ah, Dudio.
0: Hey, Mario Bassa.
1: Mario Bassa.
0: Hey.
1: Odio Tia.
0: Ah, man. Dio. I'm okay, man.
1: Aye,
0: welcome
1: solid.
0: Back.
1: No, thanks, man. It's been a minute. I feel like it's been an hour, man. A minute is too short, man. It's been an hour since I was last here, but it's good to be back, man.
0: Yeah, man. Good to have you back.
1: It's good
0: and
1: to be here, bro.
0: Man, I think from the last time you were here,
1: yeah.
0: Different man, different person, different responsibilities. Different kinds of exposure.
1: Wait, the last time I was here, was I married? When was the last time I was here?
0: I know there was someone in your life.
1: Bruh, it's been a while.
0: No, I don't think you are. I don't think
1: no,
0: you
1: I
0: are the last
1: was,
0: time.
1: Man.
0: And that proves to you how time has moved.
1: A lot can happen.
0: Yeah, man. I think before we get into the project and the music, I'm a fan, man. Words in a Jar.
1: Hey, bars in a jar.
0: I always looked forward to you pulling out a paper. Water. Then you're talking about this. Walking. Different things, man. It's amazing. Then also, I was also following. I enjoyed your vlog when you're in the States, around.
1: Chicago and
0: meeting different people. Tell us about that. Tell us about how life has been.
1: Life has been good, man. God has been good. A lot has happened since I was last here. I got married. I traveled to the US. I traveled to Senegal.
0: Yes.
1: Where do I start? But God has been good. There's been a lot of learning, a lot of networking, a lot of opportunities that I never even imagined would come my way, and a lot of like stretching and becoming different. It's just been a lot of like learning and relearning and learning and relearning and
0: I think I don't know, were you part of the people who are with George the Poet at Motive?
1: Yeah. When he did his show,
0: when he did
1: Once Upon a Time in Kampala. Yeah.
0: How was that as well? Because he's also,
1: So that was probably one of my best days in 2023.
0: Really?
1: And here's why. Because when I heard that George was doing that show, my wife and I tried to get tickets, but every time we'd try, they would run out.
0: Really?
1: Like, we'd try and we'd find, like, they've run out. So, we shot our shot in his DMs and said, "Hey, Joel, we'd love to come, but the tickets have run out." Long story short, he invited us on his, he gave us a pass. And then he asked me to perform. So that
0: day was
1: come through and perform. And he actually invited me onto the stage, which was for me like one of my biggest nights of 2023, man. It was such a blessing for me, man. Shout out George.
0: Yeah, shout out to George, man. I'm a big fan of him and how, you know, he pushes everything he wants to push through the art.
1: Yeah.
0: Let it be political, let it be climate change, everything, man. And also you, I know when you are moving around, also spreading your art, letting people know, how good you are with literacy and all this. Was it a picture of something? Did you get words on a staircase?
1: Tell us about that. Hey, it's been a long time, bro.
0: Yes.
1: So, by the grace of God, the words of my poem were published on the staircase of the World Health Center.
0: Wow.
1: In Geneva, Switzerland.
0: Wow.
1: Yeah.
0: That's big, man.
1: It's big. It's very big. It was. It's a blessing, man. God is good.
0: It's a blessing. You've been moving. I don't know. I have a question now. Did you think, when you're starting this, getting into this, it's the passion, it's the love. Did you think your words would take you this far?
1: Absolutely not, man. Like when we were starting out, it was just a passion, like you said. I have this fire within me that I want to, express.
0: Yeah.
1: And to see how far the gift has gone. I mean, I've gone places because of this gift. Starting out, no, I didn't think that, it would go that far. But.
0: And that speaks a lot because you're a faithful man. You're a man of God.
1: I'm a godson. So for me, it's actually like a sign that, God has been good to me. Like, I can't complain. God has really been good to me. And I have been blessed to be able to achieve what I've been able to achieve. And yeah, God is good, man. Glory to God.
0: Yeah, man. God is good. God is good. And yeah. One of the reasons I actually kicked off with Mvula on it, because it's one of my favorites, Kali.
1: Yeah, yeah.
0: But also because it kicks off Godson. He does that intro.
1: Godson. You see the fruit?
0: Yes.
1: Forget about the root. Can you see? Forget about the fruit. Can you see the root?
0: Exactly. Yeah. And we're now talking about the new EP.
1: The real Godson.
0: Yeah. The latest, freshest.
1: Fresh.
0: Exactly. Tell us this one.
1: It actually makes a month tomorrow. Yes. So it's been a good 12. Yeah, it's been a good 1 month. Godson is it's really my testimony about how far I've come, and it talks about identity and who I am and understanding what I'm here to do on earth and why I'm here. So it talks about identity, it talks about purpose, it talks about, of course, God. And the whole EP was produced and mixed by me, as usual. And it features Anna Makula, it features Mpire, and a man named called Saint Ronnie. It's a unique sound, as usual. My sound is very
0: unique.
1: Interesting, even
0: groovy.
1: Even to me, I find it really interesting. but it's good to see how it has been received. It's all love. People are celebrating and you know, showing me love after the EP dropped. So big up, big up, big up.
0: Yeah, man. And one of the big jams that is moving and grooving is this one playing the background.
1: Walking on Water.
0: Yeah, Walking on Water.
1: Walking on Water.
0: This is a big one. It's groovy. Tell me something before you get deep into this.
1: Yes,
0: all
1: sir.
0: Your songs are quite groovy, even the ones with the biggest meanings, the ones very touchy as well.
1: Yeah.
0: There's a flow to them. How do you get that working as a producer?
1: I'm very big on rhythm. I think my strengths as a producer is rhythm. I like drums and I like bass.
0: Yes.
1: I'm not very good with melody and harmonies and whatnot, but I really like drum and bass.
0: Yeah.
1: So I think that in my music, the signature is always the rhythm section. Yeah.
0: Which is great. So far, we have played Chisache. And Walking on
1: and
0: Water.
1: Walking on
0: Tell
1: water.
0: Us about those two gems.
1: Chisache, again, is really about his grace and knowing that, yo, tuli bulungi kule chisa, like seeing how far we've come and seeing where we have come from. You pause and say, yo, it's not that I am the baddest or the greatest. It's just that God has been gracious to me and helped me and opened doors and lifted me up. So it's a vibe to say, yo, tuli bulungi, ne tuli bulungi kule chisa, we're good by his grace. And Walking on Water is really just, again, it's a thing of, yo, I was down, but now I'm up, so let's vibe.
0: We're walking, we're cruising, we're running on water.
1: We're running
0: man.
1: On water.
0: Yeah, man, it's crazy. A lot of energy in the songs that we played so far.
1: Yeah, yeah.
0: And we have about, let me see, total is 1, 2, 3, 4, 5, 6 jams. We played 2.
1: Yeah.
0: And yeah, we have 4 more to go through.
1: Oh, yeah.
0: Yeah.

0: run a rundown. What an opportunity. We've done a good rundown of Godson. And let me tell the public, let me let you guys know what we play. We play Chisache, Bayo, Walking on Water, Webelino, Lugendo.
1: Lugendo,
0: and now in the background, Blessed Freestyle. All from Wake, all from Godson.
1: Oh, yeah.
0: This is, I think it's an amazing project. I think I'm going to wash, play all over. Nah, man, I'm going to spread the love, and because I like it, and this is my kind of groove.
1: Thank you.
0: Get the opportunity, we'll definitely be playing. And
1: no, thanks, bro. I really appreciate it, man.
0: Yeah, man, it's I don't know, man. Tell us more. What else will you be doing? Are you going to be performing this?
1: Yeah. Well, not really like doing like a concert type thing, but of course I've dropped the visuals for 3 of the projects already.
0: Yes.
1: And we are going to be dropping the visuals for the Blessed Freestyle very soon, within this month. The visuals will be ready.
0: Yeah.
1: And there's more music that's coming up, more exciting collaborations.
0: And we are ready for it, man.
1: Yeah, yeah.
0: And I like how this next quarter or next half of the year, it's kicking off, man.
1: Yeah.
0: People are active and, you know, pushing. Man, how are you finding time to balance? I mean, you know, doing content now, you're living your regular life, family. Is now quite a big thing. Before it would just be you, it's just me.
1: Yeah.
0: And now it's you and other me's, bruh.
1: No, I think it's for taking every day, one day as it comes, you know, one day at a time. Some days are harder than the others, for sure. Some days are really more tasking than the others, but, you know, one day at a time, and then showing up 100% for the moment. So if I'm in the studio, I'm in the studio 100%. If I'm at work, I'm at work 100%. If I'm being a husband, I'm being a husband 100%. Yeah.
0: No, man, that's a good way to balance.
1: If I'm here at Radio City, I'm here 100%.
0: 100%, man.
1: That's right.
0: This is the only time we can actually even allow 97%. Full on 97, man.
1: 97%. I see what you did.
0: Exactly.
1: Yeah,
0: man. You see, man, you're not the only one with buzz in a jar.
1: No, it took a while, but Well done.
0: What have been your most recent places to, you know, show your art and work? I mean, except from the ones we know.
1: I think this year has been a bit quiet because I've been in the studio making music, but for sure last year was perhaps my biggest year. Going to the US and traveling the US and performing in Senegal and performing for sharing stages with like the president and whatnot. For sure last year was big.
0: Yeah.
1: Sharing stage with Pompey. It's just an incredible year last year. This year has been quiet, but we're coming.
0: It's been that kind of year this year. I feel it as well.
1: Yeah.
0: It's all about faith and looking forward. Another thing that depicts in your music is how your strength through that you gain or, you know, succeed through faith and God. You're a Christian man, I would say. You believe in a higher being.
1: Yes, sir.
0: Yeah, tell us about that as well.
1: Well, I am here because of the grace and blessing of my Lord and Savior, Jesus Christ. So everywhere I go, I carry that with me because it's who I am. God has been with me all through my life. So I am just, you know, just a living testimony of His goodness. I worship at Worship Harvest Ministries. So anyone that's tuning in from the family at Worship Harvest, big up on yourself.
0: Nice. Do you preach as well?
1: Yeah, so I am a zonal pastor in Worship Harvest, is what they call zonal pastors. They don't necessarily lead the church, but they help the pastor to do the ministry work, you know. So I lead a zone in Worship Harvest. So technically I do preach, but even in the music, if you listen closely, I'll be preaching.
0: Yes. that we accept and that we believe. How can people reach you as well?
1: You can reach me on all my social media platforms. That's Words of Wake. So Instagram, Twitter, TikTok, YouTube, Words of Wake.
0: Big on TikTok as well, man.
1: Oh, yeah.
0: I love how people have embraced, you know, the videos and whatnot. How do you feel, especially about, you know, the growth of the fan base, the supporters as well, online, even the random online love, you're like, someone actually gets me. Like,
1: so the crazy thing is, I think it was Thursday, I did my very first TikTok live, and I was having cold feet, wondering, wow, will guys jump onto the TikTok live? Will I be alone? And I did it, and people jumped on. So the online love is a blessing again, and people are on there just, you know, commenting and liking and whatnot. So I don't take it for granted, you know. It's been a long time coming, but to see that people are more appreciative of, like, the poetry, of the music, it's a blessing, man. So shout out to anyone that's following me on TikTok, on Instagram, and anywhere else. Big up on yourself.
0: Yeah, man. Big up to everyone that's actually listening as well.
1: Yeah.
0: With a fan who's a part of the family, also a big fan. Yeah, it's called Paul Banks. Yeah. Enjoying the show. I know Christopher is somewhere also enjoying and shazamming. He loves new music and also Ugandan music. That man.
1: Big up on yourself.
0: Awake. It's been amazing to listen to your words, listen to the music, and have you back in the studio.
1: For sure, man. It's been an honor to be back, man.
0: Yeah, man. Definitely waiting for what's next, the next journey, the next releases.
1: Yes, sir.
0: And yeah, man, I hope one time I can pass by Worship Ministries and, you know, listen for to the Zono Master himself.
1: Zono Pasta. Yes, sir.
0: Sorry.
1: Zono Master is crazy.
0: Yeah, man. I've also just thought about it.
1: Yeah, Zono Master is like some kung fu type, you know, like I am the Zono Master.
0: You can have a balance, man. You're putting 100% in different things. This is possible. It's possible
1: for sure, man. But thank you for having me. I'm grateful. I'm grateful.

Software when you have such a guy in the building. He's going to tell us about a lot of what he's planning to do. I'm very interested because I don't have those capabilities yet. I don't have that XP. So just in a few.

0: through the night with the man himself. We call him the Walker.
1: He's in the building.
0: man, welcome back to 97FM Radio City. You've been killing us with probably your shortest set this year.
1: No, or one of
0: them. Yeah, not the shortest. It's one of them.
1: Yeah.
0: How you doing, man?
1: I'm good, man. How are you?
0: Oh, I'm all good. Happy to have you in the building, yeah, man. We've just kicked off a football match. I was like, bro, this would have been killer if you had just started now.
1: England and Norway.
0: But
1: hey, I'm here.
0: Yeah, man. How are you doing? Tell us about yourself.
1: I'm very amazing. Music.
0: Music, man. Yeah. When did you fall in love with this music thing and all? Or what caused it? For some people, it's a disease.
1: I would say music was an escape. But you know, growing up, we had. I grew up in a family which used to party. So music was always.
0: It was always your thing.
1: Yeah, it was always there.
0: Happy about that, man. Now, shout out to Pesh. She said she's been enjoying the show and having a good time.
1: Yeah,
0: man. Great. When did you learn or start DJing? Because you don't have to tell us that. Yeah.
1: I can still tell you that.
0: Yeah, okay. Tell us.
1: It was 2008. That's when I decided I'm.
0: 2008. I don't know.
1: I was in high school, by the way.
0: I don't know where I was.
1: And you know, we used to go out. Those of you who are old, if you know Vault back on the road to Namasuba.
0: Yeah.
1: Vault, you know, Silk. You know, I would come out and I see other guys playing and I'm like, come on now.
0: I'm like, bro.
1: Easy. You could do better.
0: You're going to do better. Yeah. Oh, yeah, man.
1: And, you know, the love just, I fell into DJing. I'm like, you know what? I'll do this.
0: And now it's a part of you. It's a thing that just can't stop.
1: Yeah.
0: Any opportunity you get.
1: You just jump on the decks, you know?
0: You just jump on the decks. So speaking of jumping on the decks, man, you have something you're preparing for the nation.
1: Yes.
0: It's the next big thing. I don't know. How long did you do last time?
1: Last time?
0: Yeah.
1: Same. I'm always doing 30
0: You're
1: hours.
0: Always doing 30 hours. What brought about this thought? I think I can do 30 hours non-stop with all the hindrances in this country, from power, dust, weather, people.
1: You have to be prepared.
0: You have to be prepared. Tell us about it, man. Tell us about how the idea came about and what
1: 30
0: it
1: hours.
0: Is.
1: So when I turned 30 in 2020,
0: yeah,
1: I was like, it's lockdown. I have a lot of time on my hands. I'm like, let me do the thing. Let me play for 30 hours. Let me shout out to guys who are online and tell them, hey, if you're enjoying the Ziki, tip the DJ.
0: Yeah.
1: And the tips, I had to, you know, use them for something, give them to some guys.
0: Yeah.
1: Yeah.
0: Oh, man.
1: So that's how it all started.
0: That's an interesting thing. So it's basically a charity event of your own where you organize to do this and do that.
1: Yeah.
0: And what are some of the things that you do to prepare for such, you know, it's like a workout for me, honestly. Yeah.
1: Definitely, you have to be fit because I'm standing. I'm going to
0: sit. You don't sit. Do you give yourself some breaks? No.
1: No breaks at all. I always tell people it's like a radio show for 30 hours.
0: Mm.
1: Yeah.
0: Oh man!
1: So now I'm just standing and, you know, just doing the thing.
0: Mm.
1: Yeah.
0: Do you, for those who may not know or want to see how this is, I do usually have people around, or it's just you?
1: No, because it always lies on my birthday weekend, so it's like I'm celebrating and I'm, you know, blasting. So I always go with my friends. I always have friends down in Jinja.
0: So it's out of town, as well. So
1: Jinja,
0: yay!
1: By the Nile, come on now.
0: Proper timing, proper.
1: It is always by the Nile. I have friends around me, and if you is streaming, there's a new platform coming through. It's called Apollo 72. So those are the guys who handle the stream, you know, audio stream. So
0: no, man, that's what I wanted to ask.
1: Yeah.
0: Where will we be able to watch, for those who are haters, monitor, for those who love, keep up with the Walker doing 30 hours?
1: So we shall be on YouTube. We shall be on Twitch.
0: Yes, man. I wanted to ask you about that, because Twitch is quite a thing, man.
1: We shall be on Twitch. Then definitely Apollo 72 will be holding down the audio side.
0: Yes.
1: And then those who want to come, there's a place is called Nile Botanical Garden.
0: Yes.
1: Jinja. somewhere under the bridge, somewhere by the bridge, bridge.
0: Do you know, I can imagine, I hope the Botanical Garden is also pushing well, because, man, it's summer season.
1: Yeah.
0: There are a lot of people around. I also know, you know, you have a bunch of people who are always around that area, and and a lot of, you know, travelers like joining such things. The last time, how was the experience? How did it go?
1: Last time?
0: Yeah.
1: It's always amazing.
0: It's always amazing. It's
1: always amazing, you know.
0: Do you always meet, like, new people who are just, you know, crazy about the whole idea? Yeah. They're just popular, like, how are you doing this?
1: Like, I want to see.
0: Yes.
1: They're like, I want to see if this guy is going to play for 30 hours. Yeah, always do.
0: What's the longest DJ set in the, I don't know, a world record?
1: Let me see, 240 hours.
0: 240 hours. And if you're doing 30, you're...
1: Those are like 10 days.
0: I mean, it's possible. I feel like you can, if you can do 30,
1: and with 10 a lot of music, you can start seeing things, my guy.
0: It's okay to see things.
1: If you're not a soldier, you'll start things. You know, start seeing things. Yeah.
0: The feet go, the music goes. Man, if someone is there to feed you,
1: you'll be fine. Eh?
0: You actually could be fine.
1: Yeah.
0: I think it's a possibility.
1: Mm-hmm.
0: Oh man, what's one of your favorite genres to play? Because you've given us, you know, I love Unz.
1: Yeah.
0: Unz to the world, man. It's one of those genres that I learned how to DJ from.
1: Yeah.
0: I also love, you know, house, Afro house, hip hop as well. I know you're also big on that. What's one of your favorites?
1: My favorite. It's very hard to say.
0: It's very hard to say, but maybe those ones where you're like, I don't need to think to even DJ any.
1: Let's go Afro House.
0: Afro House, yeah.
1: Hip hop. Reggae.
0: Reggae.
1: Yeah.
0: Yes. Yes. Music for the soul.
1: Yeah.
0: For the people.
1: Yeah. Those three. You wake me up anytime, I'll just no sweat.
0: And where can people catch up with you on a personal basis? Where are you usually? Oh, for you, it's just, man, where the wind blows
1: right
0: you.
1: Now, it's just the wind. Events, you know, my appearances on radio like this. Just show up and do their thing.
0: Yeah.
1: For now. But on the socials, A.O. The Walker.
0: Instagram,
1: Twitter, X, whatever.
0: A or the Walker. That's letter A.
1: The Walker.
0: Letter O. And yeah, man.
1: The Walker.
0: The Walker.
1: Yeah.
0: What inspired the name, man?
1: So I have a friend. In high school, I had this thing where we'd be going somewhere, and the guy's like, man, let's rush, jump on the border. And me, I'm like, no, it was campus. And me, I'm like, guy, I have all this time. I'll walk.
0: Let's play
1: that walk. Jatambula. Jatambula. Guys were like, man, Goldie Johnny Walker, yo.
0: Yeah.
1: And stuck. And then some guy was like, you know what? Change your name to A.O. The Walker, the DJ name. I was like, yeah.
0: That's it. Creative, man. Yeah, it's away from the normal, DJ this, DJ that, but you're just A.O. The Walker.
1: I'm more than a DJ, bro.
0: I know, man. We're seeing it, man. You're literally an artist and everything. Yeah. What are the other things you do on the side?
1: So I think the way I'm doing 30 hours live. So
0: yes.
1: Part of it is a fundraiser.
0: Yeah.
1: Actually, it is a fundraiser. Celebration and a fundraiser at the same time.
0: Yes.
1: So on the side, I have an entertainment company. And we have a product towards mental health, which is Apollo Music and Art Therapy Program.
0: Great.
1: You know, for children living with disabilities, and then artists, you know, me and you, you know, when your mind breaks down, you need a place where
0: who's
1: can there
0: for you?
1: Exercise. Yeah, you need somebody to hold you down. So that's what on the sides I'm trying to do. Apart from always hitting the bar, the entertainment business. Let's use entertainment.
0: Yeah,
1: for better on the other side too.
0: And I hear you, man. Yeah. I think you've. I mean, mental health is now a conversation.
1: Yeah.
0: And I'm happy about that, because people go through different kinds of things that are traumatizing.
1: Yeah.
0: Also, life experiences traumatize you. Even things like failure in the artist world, I think you can relate.
1: Yeah.
0: For creatives, failure has taken us, or creatives, or people, in the darkest places.
1: If your mind is not strong.
0: If your mind is not strong. And unfortunately, you don't know how strong your mind is until you start breaking. And fixing it. Oh, you know, we do a lot of things, especially because, anyway, we're just coming out of mental health. We plaster things.
1: That's the thing. Like, why do we have to wait for the month to do that? Like, to have these conversations. Why can't we have the conversation every day? Why can't we help every day?
0: Mm-hmm. Yes. And we always plaster things. We are like, oh, it's a little scratch, mental scratch. You're like, it will heal. Let me just plaster. You keep on plastering until those are 5 loose plasters in, and you know you have the hugest crack in your soul.
1: It's crazy.
0: Like, and you don't know how to fix it, and it takes quite a while. You know. And this has been one of the years people don't say, but this has been one of the challenging years for me. I'm saying it.
1: You're feeling it?
0: I feel it. I don't know if it's the age that has clocked in, but I'm feeling it's you're one feeling of those questionable years.
1: Yeah, so let's go to Jinyan. Cool down.
0: Exactly.
1: We go to Jinyan and hold it down.
0: Let us, man, just give the people the date.
1: So for those who want to be taken care of, like, you want a test. You want food, you want a mixtape after that, there's a VIP, you know, situation of 200K.
0: Yeah, nice.
1: For those who just want to come and show up.
0: Yeah.
1: It's 30K for end of the day, Saturday or Sunday, or 50K for the whole weekend. You know, come in and out.
0: Oh, man, that's amazing. That's amazing. And it's going to a good cause. It's going to, for the cause and program that you're pushing and have been pushing, which is amazing. The dates as well.
1: 25th of July.
0: That is just here. You are born in quite a season.
1: it's the perfect season.
0: Some rain has been coming in. It's a good sign. That means it's going to be quite a good kind of warmth on the 25th of July.
1: True, I can't wait for it.
0: And Ayo, it's been glad, grand, and super happy to have you.
1: Thank you for having me. Man, shout out to the guys who have been listening in Olupot.
0: Yay, shout out
1: Clifford.
0: Yay.
1: Flower. I see you guys.
0: Shout out to all you guys, man. Thanks for hanging around with Ayo the Walker.
1: Yes,
0: he's going to keep walking. He's not Johnny, but he's going to keep walking. I saw him recording, so definitely there's some goodies for people who want to listen later on. For us, we're here for it, man. Shout out to Ayo the Walker. Anyway, we're going to be continuing with the show still here. I know a lot of people are watching the match, so let me try to make it halftime. And let's have a good time. It's a Saturday night. Make sure...

mental health and yeah, children with disabilities and whatever, man. It's cool. It's always you don't always have a reason to enjoy or do something good, but he's given us a reason to appreciate it all, man. And that's one good thing to do. Remember, it's a Saturday night. Make sure we're here chilling. We're here having a great and good time. And yeah. Not only are we having a good time, it's World Cup season. Who are you rooting for? For me, I don't know. It was Japan out. but yeah, my other teams, I'd put Norway there. Those are my dark horses of the season. But they're playing England, a team that I partially and I'm embarrassed to say that I do support deep on the inside. And they're still in. And there's France as well.

looking for a foul, but guess what? It was also too soft. I think that's why Kane was like, okay, I messed up here. Also, Bad Sports is, going up that way. Having another, I think it's round two or three.

is quite competitive for Ferrari and Mercedes, trying to see who might or will take the end of the trophy. A lot of people, if you're a Mercedes or a Ferrari fan, man, it would be amazing to also see Lewis Hamilton win something, unless you're someone who dislikes him, and there are a bunch of people, man. And yeah, a lot of controversy, man. We watched the Argentina and Egypt

0: is back home to Africa, but with their heads high, great match. One thing I can say in general, the Africans did quite a good and great job at the World Cup. All the African teams showed up. I can't say I was disappointed with any man. A lot of them managed to get away with goals. We moved far. I mean, we just got out. I mean, Morocco might not be considered African after recent events anyway.
1: This is Radio City.
0: Another thing that has been going on is speculation. I mean, a lot of people

heat. Crazy, crazy switch-ups. And also another one I didn't see coming. I thought he was going to be a franchise player for a while. But after what happened to Luka, I think things like that, well, impossible. Now we have our man LaMelo Ball. He has left the Charlotte Hornets. And he has made it to the Timberwolves. Is going to be playing alongside Anthony Edwards. So it's, yeah, the NBA is going to be quite a season. The moves are big, not small, and

it hit me because this is a person around my age. South Africa has been having a lot of negative news, and most of it is, you know, either citizens, issues, politics and all that. But right now, yeah, they've just lost a player who just participated at the World Cup, 25 years old. Yeah. And yeah, the pronounced passed away. It's quite a deal, you know, someone you either played against or played with. And yeah, to show how big of a deal it was before the England and Norway match, yeah, a moment of silence was given. Respect was given to the player, RIP to him. Another thing, in Ugandan news, I'm

trousers. I can't, I don't think I can fit into any space suit to just come and entertain the people. But yeah, that's what it is. I can't hate. The game is the game. Marketing is marketing. Branding is branding. And yeah, so anyone who's willing to manage me, please. My number is, I'm sorry, I'm not getting into that. But yeah, it's quite crazy and very interesting. I can't wait to see where this ends up. In other entertainment news, man, we've been here as Joshua Baraka, Die Hard and Fans as a Continent, our superstar.

Netherlands and other countries at large. It's amazing to see. I wouldn't be shocked if it doesn't come back and makes that his new home. But yeah, it's quite amazing, man. See stardoms and artists, you know, grow. A lot of negatives happening in the industry. Another thing which is very interesting, man. Radio Rizzo account.

sorry about that for you, was it got about 200 something thousand. I was like, bro, it's tough out there. I thought it was just me looking for money, but clearly I thought it was not looking for money, that money was stopping to reach. But clearly it's all of us, man. Whatever is happening, I don't understand. I'm not going to talk about it. I am as ignorant as the person who doesn't know what residuals mean. But yeah, it's crazy. I think the world needs to do better in all kinds of ways. Anyway, giving you guys a bit more music as the World Cup continues. I want to watch this match, so in case the music goes off or stops, just understand, it's Radio City.

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This is for the big picture, the big idea. For those who don't just play their part, the ones who think, write, create, and start. This is for finding your tribe and catching a vibe. For lighting the way when you work and play. This is the Light in the Night

0: bikini top, then she wipe it off. 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
1: Yeah.
0: Like a squeegee, wipe it off. 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
1: Hot boy Tonchi, I'm poppin'. Got a popcorn booty. Blowfish lips, I'm Hootie. She blew me, and she swallowed all that.

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